梦中驼铃。

Good morning, Salam Malaysia. Madani, this is Aida Tahir with a 10 a.m. news update. The ringgit opened slightly higher against the US dollar today, although the greenback remained supported by expectations of higher US interest rates. At 8 a.m., the ringgit rose to 4.0835 to 4.0895 against the US dollar, from Monday's close of 4.0845 to 4.0890. Meanwhile, Bursa Malaysia opened higher in line with Wall Street's positive overnight momentum, as softer oil prices following a recovery in West Asia crude exports offset continued selling in US Treasuries. At 9:30 a.m., the FBM KLCI stood at 1639.13, up 7.38 points. There were 326 gainers, 236 losers, and 357 counters unchanged. Turnover stood at 574.343 million shares, worth 229.125 million ringgit. Now, the Bahrain Grand Prix in Malaysia provided a boost to tourism and services activity in the fourth quarter, while its overall financial impact will be important in assessing the viability of hosting Formula One races in Malaysia permanently. Williams Business Consultancy Sindriam Rahat economist Dr. Jeffrey Williams said the concentration of spending would help support growth towards the end of the year, although Malaysia was already expected to record strong full-year growth. He said the biggest multiplier effects would be in tourism, hospitality and retail, with spending of flights and hotels also benefiting the local economy. An update on the haze situation. A total of 21 areas recorded unhealthy air pollutant index or API readings as of 8 a.m. today, with Batu Pahat, Johor recording the highest reading at 188. Other areas in Johor with unhealthy readings were Kluang at 169, Segamat and Larkin at 166, while Pasir Gudang, Tangka, Kota Tinggi and Pengerang had readings ranging from 154 to 165. Several areas in Negeri Sembilan, Terengganu, Melaka, Pahang, Putrajaya and Kuala Lumpur also recorded unhealthy readings between 111 to 100 and 161. Meanwhile, 48 areas nationwide recorded moderate API readings, while 5 recorded good air quality. And finally, in sports, the Terengganu government has presented a victory incentive totaling 1.56 million ringgit to 203 athletes who represented the state at the 2026 Selangor Malaysia Games. or Sukma or Para Sukma. The incentive recognised the athletes' efforts and sacrifices in bringing honour to the state. And that was the news edited by Oliver During. Salam Malaysia Madani.

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1: Today in history in Sarawak, we turn to the archives to commemorate the significant events that have shaped our state's history. 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
2: On this day in 2007, the official handover ceremony of the newly completed Simunjan District Mosque marked a historic moment for the local Muslim community. Muhammad Narodin Haji Majais, the Sarawak State Assemblyman, Adun, for the Simunjan constituency, presented a replica key to the Director of Sarawak Islamic Religious Department, Datuk Miss Nutaha. Also in attendance were the resident of Semarahan Division, Dr. Haji Sulaiman Husaini, and the Simunjan District Officer, Adli Kiprawi. Built at a cost of 11.5 million ringgit, the mosque can accommodate approximately 700 worshippers at any one time, serving as a primary mosque for the Simunjan District. The completion of the mosque brought great joy to the residents, particularly as it allowed them to perform Hari Raya Aidil Fitri prayers in a more spacious and comfortable setting. Muhammad Narodin emphasized the importance of utilizing the mosque not only for worship but also for community and educational activities. The facilities provided at the mosque are believed to strengthen unity and community development in Simunjan.
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7: On this day, October 6, in 1948, the swearing-in ceremony of Sir Henry Gurney as the British High Commissioner to the Federation of Malaya was held in Kuala Lumpur. Sir Henry Gurney took the oath of office before Sir Harold Wieland, the Chief Justice of the Federation of Malaya. His appointment was made to replace Sir Edward Chant. Among the guests of honour in attendance were the Deputy Heir of Perak, the Chief Minister of Terengganu, the Prince Commander of War, the Prince Supreme Commander of Kelantan, Raja Haji Ahmad, the Chief Minister of Perlis, Prince Yaakob of Kedah, the Admiral Prince of Selangor, Admiral Prince Sri Munawir of Negeri Sembilan, and Dato' Mahmud bin Mat, the Chief Minister of Pahang. Sir Henry Gurney played a vital role in curbing communist activities through food control, the resettlement of squatters who posed a communist threat, planning social and economic development, and organizing security force operation. He held this position for 3 years before being killed in an ambush by communist terrorists on October 6, 1951 at kilometer 90.4 on the road from Kuala Kubu Baru, Selangor to Fraser Hills, Pahang.
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0: Red FM. As Malaysia prepares for the upcoming Super El Nino phenomenon, extreme hot and dry weather is expected to affect our daily lives. Reduced rainfall means a higher risk of prolonged drought, water supply shortages and forest fires that trigger haze. But it doesn't stop there. Extreme temperatures increase the risk of heat exhaustion, dehydration and heat stroke, especially in young children and the elderly. Even our animals feel the heat. Livestock production drops, pets suffer from heat stress, and venomous creatures like snakes become more active, moving closer to homes in search of shade and water. Understanding the impacts keeps us one step ahead. Stay alert, stay informed. Red FM, we care.
1: It's been pretty wet and windy with the strongest of the gusts of wind.
2: The temperature got to 21 Celsius at 70 in Fahrenheit.
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0: Good morning, Redis. It's 10 a.m. and you're in the Minimix Part 1 here with me on Red FM, and I'm DJ Chris Knight keeping you company until 1 p.m. So today we're talking about something many of us know too well. So basically it's about the salary comes in and we reward ourselves, and suddenly where did the money go? So, but before we get into that, let's check into the roads and the weather. So here's a traffic pulse update for you guys. At around Kuching, you gotta keep an eye on the Kuching Samran Expressway at Jalan Tun Juga, Jalan Wan Alwi, Jalan Simpatiga, Jalan Tun Razak at the Kuching Bypass, Matang, and also Batu Kawah. So if guys are heading towards Serian, there is still a temporary half road closure along Jalan Kuching Serian for mile 15th to mile 25. So yeah, between 9 a.m. and 5 p.m. until October 20th. So slow down through the work area and follow the traffic signs. So for longer distance travelers going through Triaman, Betong, Cebu, Bintulu or Miri, check the latest route before leaving by using Waze or Google Maps. So basically the JKR Sarawak also has a Waze live map for road users. And so for the weather now, Kuching is looking around at 24 to 34 degrees Celsius today, and the MET Malaysia is expecting haze in the morning and possible isolated thunderstorms this afternoon, and haze again tonight. And Serian has a similar forecast with haze and possible afternoon thunderstorms too. So if you guys heading out later, especially towards the inland areas, keep an eye on both of the weather and the visibility. And now back to our big question here, guys. Why do we keep buying things we already know we probably don't need? So, you know, I know the feeling, okay, I deserve this. Or 2 days later, why did I do this? So, you know, let's talk about it here on The Minute Mix Part 1 on Red FM.
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1: All right. Good morning, ladies. It's DJ Chris Knight here on Red FM, and welcome back to the Minute Mix Part 1 for this Tuesday morning, 10 a.m. till 1 p.m. here with me on Red FM. So today, we're going to talk about something almost all of us can relate to. So it's basically money. Yeah, you know, especially that wonderful time of the month when salary comes in and you wait for it for almost 30 days, right? And then suddenly within the first few days, you're looking at your bank account and thinking like, hey, where did everybody go, you know? And the funny thing is, most of us already know where the money went, right? You know, you got bills, you got food, you got petrols, you got commitments, etc., etc., etc. And then comes that one thing that we bought because we told ourselves that I deserve this. And maybe it's a new shirt, maybe it's a new gadget, a phone, whatever it is. And maybe something for the house, you know, some essentials stuff, I don't know. And maybe just a nice meal because you've been working hard. And honestly, there's nothing wrong with self-rewarding yourself. Yeah, you know, we work, we get tired, we deal with stress, so sometimes spending a little on something that makes you happy is perfectly reasonable. And the problem starts when I deserve this becomes the answer to everything. Bad day, I deserve this. If a good day, I deserve this too. You know, if your salary just came in, I deserve this. No reason at all, actually, I also deserve this. Okay, so, you know, but before we know it, right, the thing that we bought gives us maybe 2 days of happiness, you know, but the credit card bill stays with us much longer. And that's where today's question comes in, okay? Why do we keep buying things we already know we regret? Because sometimes, right, the excitement isn't really about the thing we're buying, you know, it's about the feeling, you know, that little moment of happiness when you click the buy now. You feel like you achieved something. So you treated yourself, you escaped from stress for a while. But once the excitement disappears, the reality comes back and you look at the item sitting there and think like, actually, you know, why did I buy this? You know? So today let's talk about that relationship we have with spending, okay? Not to say don't spend anything, and that's definitely not to make everyone feel guilty for enjoying their money, okay? But it's more about knowing the difference between rewarding yourself and simply buying something because you're feeling something. Yeah, because sometimes the best financial decision isn't saying that I can't afford it, but it's saying I can afford it, but I don't actually need it. So that's a very different kind of discipline over here. Yeah. So, and also another quick traffic update here for Kuching this morning. So if you guys are heading around Padang Merdeka, so do take note of the road closures for the Yang Di Pertuan Negeri Tun Pahin Sri Wan Junaidi Tuanku Jaafar's 80th official birthday celebrations. So basically at Jalan McDougall, remain closed as the preparation continues. So while the parade rehearsals are taking place, so this morning from 7 in the morning till 11 in the morning. So the rehearsal affects at Jalan Lampu Isyarat RTM towards Padang Merdeka, at Jalan Wawasan towards the Padang Merdeka too, and also at Jalan Tun Abang Haji Yau Peng around the Carpenter Street, so among other affected routes too. So if you guys are traveling through the city center this morning, especially around Padang Merdeka and the Carpenter Street, so you guys are going to give yourself a little extra time and follow the traffic diversions. So if you guys are already stuck in the traffic, this is a very good time to ask yourself, okay? Do I really need to buy something online while I'm waiting for the traffic? Okay, you're in the traffic, you don't simply open any shopping apps, So anyway, guys, don't turn the traffic jams into shopping time, okay? Yeah, you know? So think about that one this morning. So what's that one thing you keep saying you won't buy again, but somehow you keep buying it? So now let's get into the music. Here's Teddy Swims with Lose Control. Stay with me, guys. 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

today's digital world, social media has become a part of our daily lives. 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What you post today could put your safety at risk tomorrow. 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
6: All right. Welcome back, ready. So, with this morning and also about spending and that little sentence which sometimes used to justify a purchase. So, yeah, welcome back to the Media Mix part one here. So, our topic are still about, the spendings, you know. Why do we always spend and regret? So we are continuing our conversation this morning about spending and that little sentence that we sometimes use to justify a purchase. So, I deserve this. And maybe there's nothing wrong with that sentence, right? You know, the important part is knowing when enough is enough. And because there's a difference between buying something you genuinely enjoy and constantly buying things to make yourself feel better. And sometimes we're not buying the product, you know. We're buying the feeling. You had a stressful week, so you buy something. Right, yeah. So you had a bad day, you order something. You feel bored, you start scrolling through shopping apps. And suddenly that little parcel arrives at your door and you're thinking like, hey, what did I buy again, you know? So, right. I mean, that's why, you know, it can be useful to give yourself a little pause before buying something. So ask yourself, like, do I need it? And I can I afford it comfortably? And probably the most important one is, why? I mean, will I still want this tomorrow? So because sometimes, right, waiting for 24 hours is enough to realize that actually I don't need it. So now before we continue with the topic here, I also want to share an important update concerning of Sarawak's flying doctor service or the Perkhidmatan Doktor Udara. So following the fatal helicopter crash involving the FDS team near the Long Lelang Miri on September 8th, the Health Ministry announced on September 10th that all FDS operations in Sarawak were temporarily suspended to allow investigations and a comprehensive review of safety and operational mechanism. So the suspension has no fixed restart date at this point. The KKM has said the service will only resume after the relevant investigation and safety assessment are satisfactory. So this is especially important for Sarawak because the Flying Doctor service has been a vital way of bringing healthcare to remote communities where the road access can be difficult. So the service has been covering many rural localities across the state. So emergency cases, however, medical evacuation services will still continue through cooperation with the fire and rescue department, with KKM also exploring other transport options were necessary. So this is one situation where there's a limit to everything. So basically really means something different, right, guys? So yeah, this is the announcement for the Flying Doctor services now. So please do take note. Right. So back to the main topic. So yeah, this situation is where there's a limit to everything too, you know. So especially where sometimes, right, a service has to pause because safety has to come first. And for the families and the colleagues affected by the tragedy here, so our thoughts remain with them. So right, back to our lighter conversation about spending. And also I got a few, some interesting comments from our Reddit here on Facebook page. So the first one is from Muhammad Zulafikar. So he says that, because we like to see robot, and after buy it, we will say robot mahal. Oh, okay, bro. Okay, I think you mean robot mahal, but honestly, this is exactly how it works, bro. Yeah, you know, nice, man. I know. Okay, before buying, you say, wow, nice, I want this. And then after buying, you say, oh, yo, so expensive. So basically, you only discover the price properly, you know, after you already paid. All right, the next one from Winton Imai. So Winton Imai says that, I never regret buying things I like, but regretting overbuying. Okay, this one makes sense, right? It's not always the individual purchase that hurts, you know. It's the quantity. Maybe the pair, one pair of shoes, okay, you know. Then five pairs of shoes that looks almost exactly the same. Like, maybe we need a meeting already, right? So, yeah, and then, yeah. So, And then another one is from Iran Fazli. So yeah, okay, he gave us perhaps the most dangerous shopping philosophy here, okay? So Iran Fazli says, hold on, let me see, let me check, right? Hold on then. Yeah, so he says that to answer my question here, biar menyesal beli, jangan menyesal tak beli. So yeah, basically right, better regret buying it than regret not buying it. Really makes sense, you know. That's a sense of okay. So because imagine using that philosophy for everything, okay? Like, should I buy this? Buy. Do I need this? Don't know. Buy first. So can I afford it? So we will find out later, okay? Like, hey, come on, man. So maybe we need a slightly upgraded version, okay? So yeah, you should like, don't regret buying something you truly value, but don't let the moment convince you that you need everything you want. So that's probably the healthier balance, right? Okay, ready? Skip those thoughts coming on again. Yeah, thank you so much for the comments based on today's topic. So let's get back to the music. So here's JVKE. I don't know how to mention this guy. I think it's Jive or Jike or whatever it is. Yeah, it's a nice song called Lavender featuring Pink Sweat. Stay with me here. This is the Minimix Part 1 on Red FM.

For those who work outdoors, your health could be at risk during haze conditions. If your duties require you to be outside for long hours, please take extra care. Wear a proper face mask to reduce inhalations or harmful particles. Drink plenty of water to stay hydrated throughout the day. 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If you're experiencing coughing, breathing difficulties, eye irritation or worsening asthma, seek medical attention without delay. Your health matters. Protect yourself while you continue serving your role outdoors. 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We care.

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0: All right, ready? It's DJ Chris Knight here on Red FM. And before we close off the first hour here, so let's bring our spending conversation back down to earth a little bit. So, sometimes we buy because we genuinely enjoy something and that's okay. So, we work hard, so it's nice to reward ourselves once in a while. But maybe the important part is knowing when to stop, because there's a difference between saying I deserve this and saying I need this. And sometimes we just need to give ourselves a little time before reaching for that buy now button. So yeah, Redis, that's our first hour here. Stay with me because we got more music and more conversations coming your way. And now here's a little throwback from NSYNC, I Want You Back. Yeah, Minimix Part 1 here, DJ Chris Knight. See you guys after the 10 a.m. news.

Good morning and salam Malaysia. Madani, this is Aida Tahir with World News Update. Yemen's Houthi group claimed that it had carried out three military operations targeting two airports, an oil facility and military sites across Saudi Arabia. In a statement on the US social media platform X, Houthi spokesman Yahya Sari said the operations involved a large number of ballistic and cruise missiles and drones. Sari claimed the operations were in response to 60 Saudi airstrikes and missile attacks over the preceding 24 hours targeting Sana'a and the Yemeni provinces of Al Jawf, Taiz, Hajjah, Saada, and Marib. Meanwhile, RAF Fairford, a Royal Air Force installation in Gloucestershire that hosts US Air Force operations, remains safe after the United States withdrew its bombers. The Pentagon confirmed that US bombers, believed to include about a dozen B-1 aircraft, had been moved from RAF Fairford back to their home stations in the continental United States. US media reported that the bombers were withdrawn following a threat against the base. The move came after police were alerted on September 27th to three suspicious vehicles near RAF Fairford in Western England. Elsewhere, Nepal has decided to halt the search and rescue phase launched following the devastating floods in the both the Koshi and Trishuli rivers on August 26th, as hopes of finding survivors among those missing have faded 40 days after the disaster. A meeting of the National Council for Disaster Risk Reduction and Management, chaired by Prime Minister Balendra Shah, directed the relevant agencies to accelerate reconstruction and rehabilitation efforts while continuing only essential search operations. As many as 1,455 people have been confirmed dead and 5,285 remain missing as of October 3rd. Now, floods across Thailand have killed 31 people and affected about 4.14 million others since September 16th. According to the Department of Disaster Prevention and Mitigation, nearly 3.52 million people in 26 provinces and the capital are still affected by flooding. Thailand's Prime Minister Anutin Chanvirakul on Monday ordered agencies to speed up drainage, relief and post-flood recovery efforts as the Southeast Asian country braces for a new round of rain and high tides. Chairing a meeting of the National Disaster Command Headquarters, Anutin said the overall situation was improving with water levels in upstream areas starting to stabilize and fall. Now, Russia has sought to downplay reports that a laboratory technician died of pneumonic plague in Siberia, saying post-mortem tests found no evidence of the disease. The 28-year-old woman who worked at an anti-plague institute in Irkutsk died after reportedly developing pneumonia. Reports had suggested a possible laboratory accident and said up to 200 people who may have had contact with her were placed under quarantine. However, regional authorities said an expert investigation found the cause of death to be pneumonia of undetermined origin. Meanwhile, international authorities are still searching for Ruja Ignatova, more than a year after German prosecutors charged her with alleged involvement in the fraudulent cryptocurrency scheme OneCoin. The whereabouts of Ignatova, who has been wanted for years, remain unknown. According to the charges, the defendant built a fraudulent pyramid scheme to market her invented cryptocurrency. Millions of investors worldwide are said to have been affected, with total damages running into the billions. And finally, in sports, the final arrival of training camp, the last practice with the team, the final game in the LB Celeste jersey, Argentina, are preparing for Lionel Messi's final tango. His farewell after 21 years with the national team will take place on Tuesday in a friendly match against Benin in Buenos Aires. Messi announced in August that he would retire from the national team this year. The loss in the World Cup final and with it the shattered dream of successfully defending the title, followed by the death of his father Jorge at just 68, left the football great feeling pensive and led him to take the decisive step.
And that concludes the World News Bulletin prepared by Alif Haris. Thank you for listening. Salam, Malaysia Madani.

0: Today in history in Sarawak, we turn to the archives to commemorate the significant events that have shaped our state's history. 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
1: On this day in 2007, the official handover ceremony of the newly completed Simunjan District Mosque marked a historic moment for the local Muslim community. Muhammad Narodin Haji Majais, the Sarawak State Assemblyman, Adun, for the Simunjan constituency, presented a replica key to the Director of Sarawak Islamic Religious Department, Datuk Miss Nutaha. Also in attendance were the resident of Semarahan Division, Dr. Haji Sulaiman Husaini, and the Simunjan District Officer, Adli Kiprawi. Built at a cost of 11.5 million ringgit, the mosque can accommodate approximately 700 worshippers at any one time, serving as a primary mosque for the Simunjan district. The completion of the mosque brought great joy to the residents, particularly as it allowed them to perform Hari Raya Aidilfitri prayers in a more spacious and comfortable setting. Muhammad Narodin emphasize the importance of utilizing the mosque not only for worship but also for community and educational activities. The facilities provided at the mosque are believed to strengthen unity and community development in Simunjan.
0: Today in history in Sarawak, we turn to the archives to commemorate the significant events that have shaped our state's history. Only on Red FM.
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5: On this day, October 6, in 1948, the swearing-in ceremony of Sir Henry Gurney as the British High Commissioner to the Federation of Malaya was held in Kuala Lumpur. Sir Henry Gurney took the oath of office before Sir Harold Wieland, the Chief Justice of the Federation of Malaya. His appointment was made to replace Sir Edward Chant. Among the guests of honour in attendance were the Deputy Heir of Perak, the Chief Minister of Terengganu, the Prince Commander of War, the Prince Supreme Commander of Kelantan, Raja Haji Ahmad, the Chief Minister of Perlis, Prince Yaakob of Kedah, the Admiral Prince of Selangor, Admiral Prince Sri Munawir of Negeri Sembilan, and Dato' Mahmud bin Mat, the Chief Minister of Pahang. Sir Henry Gurney played a vital role in curbing communist activities through food control, the resettlement of squatters who posed a communist threat, planning social and economic development, and organizing security force operation. He held this position for 3 years before being killed in an ambush by communist terrorists on October 6, 1951 at kilometer 90.4 on the road from Kuala Kubu Baru, Selangor to Fraser Hills, Pahang.
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0: 4, 3. 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
0: Good morning, Redis. It's DJ Chris Knight here on Red FM. So, right, welcome into our second hour of the Mini Mix. It's the part one here. So, we're still talking about that very dangerous time of the month. Yeah, it's called the payday, okay? Gaji, salary. So basically, you wait almost 30 days for your salary to come in, and then you check your bank account. Yes, finally. And then suddenly you start feeling rich, you know, kaya, banyak duit. And then suddenly everything looks very affordable, right? And the food delivery, you normally say like, aiyah, so expensive lah. And today you say like, just order lah, you know, sure. And then new shoes, yeah, I deserve it. New shirt, I need it. And also online shopping, okay, this one limited time only. So then 2 days later, you open your banking app again, and then like, hey, where is my money when? What did I spend, you know, guys? And sometimes, right, guys, the problem isn't that we buy one big expensive thing, you know. It's the small purchases, you know. 15 ringgit here, 25 ringgit there, 40 ringgit for something you didn't even plan to buy. And then you think like, hiya, small money only, like, you know. But small money, guys, when they become many small money, you know, suddenly become one big problem. So this is where we really need to know ourselves, okay? Because some of us don't have a spending problem, you know, like we have I deserve this problem. Yeah, right. I mean, okay, bad day, you buy something. If you have a good day, you even buy something. Celebrate now, whatever. If your salary day, definitely buy something. If you're bored, online shopping. If you're sad, food delivery. If you're happy, let's go makan. So basically, right, our emotions got their own shopping account, you know. But come on, guys, enjoying your money isn't wrong, okay? We work for it. We work for it, you know. We should enjoy some of it, yeah. But the important thing is don't let today's happiness become the next week headache, okay? Because maybe before you click that buy now button, just pause for a while and ask yourself like, do I really want this? Or do I just want the feeling of buying something? Because sometimes, right, we don't actually need the item, you know. We just need that little dopamine hit of saying like, okay, order confirmed. Yeah, for real, you know, guys. Okay, Redis, more on this on for a while. And now, since payday apparently makes everybody feel rich, let's have a little fun with 5. Here's Less Than right here on Red FM.

0: For those who work outdoors, your health could be at risk during haze conditions. If your duties require you to be outside for long hours, please take extra care. Wear a proper face mask to reduce inhalations or harmful particles. Drink plenty of water to stay hydrated throughout the day. Wash your hands and face regularly and shower after work to remove haze particles. If you're experiencing coughing, breathing difficulties, eye irritation or worsening asthma, seek medical attention without delay. Your health matters. Protect yourself while you continue serving your role outdoors. 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We care.
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0: Welcome back, Reddies. It's DJ Chris Knight here on Red FM. So we're still talking about spending, but let's look at it from another angle now. So welcome back to the Midday Mix Part 1 here with me all the way from 10 in the morning till 1 p.m. Yeah. I think I say it right. So, okay, back to the main topic, okay, guys? Spending. But let's look at it from another angle now. So sometimes the issue isn't how much money we have, but it's how quickly we can convince ourselves that we need to spend it, right? So you know that feeling when you see something online and immediately think that, wow, this one looks very useful. And then you look again, right? And it's like, hey, actually, I already have one, leh. And then you look again, right? And like, okay, this one is newer, you know. And that's where the awareness comes in, you know, guys. Especially with online shopping, right? We are constantly being shown things designed to make us want something, you know. The discounts, the countdowns, the limited stock, buy now, free shipping, flash sales. You know, everything is telling you, like, buy now. And then sometimes the best response is just simply, I'll think about it first, okay? So, you know, give yourself a day, you know. If you still want it tomorrow, maybe it's worth considering, you know. If you completely forget about it, so congratulations. You just save yourself some money. And there's another important part, okay? Don't use spending as your only way of dealing with stress. It's, if every stressful day ends with shopping, food delivery, or some kind of impulse purchase, right? Especially, eventually, the spending itself can become another source of stress, you know? So sometimes, what we actually need is not another thing, you know? Maybe we need to sleep, a walk, a conversation, some, I don't know, some music, time away from the phone, or simply a quiet afternoon. So while we are here, let's have a quick look at what's happening around us today. So it's what's buzzing again today. So the haze situation

0: in Malaysia has worsened overnight. So basically, with 21 areas recording unhealthy air quality this morning. So Johor is currently among the worst affected, while IPD Serian in Sarawak has improved to a moderate API readings of 98 this morning. So MET Malaysia, MET Malaysia is also forecasting morning haze and isolated thunderstorms over inland Sarawak this afternoon, with the temperatures reaching around 34 degrees Celsius panas. And interestingly, the government is looking at making cloud seeding more regular, including exploring drone-operated cloud seeding technology, because haze and changing weather patterns are becoming a more frequent concern. So, Redis guys, take care of yourself, especially if you are very sensitive to the haze, not if you have any breathing conditions. So keep hydrated and check the latest air quality information before spending too much time outdoors. You know, yeah, stay hydrated, drink a lot of water. Huh? And also a little pop culture buzz here again. For those who grew up with the 90s and the early 2000s music video era. So here's something quite interesting here. The TRL, basically the Total Request Live, is getting a reunion special. Well, Carson Daly is returning to host the reunion. So with the project being produced for Roku and expected to premiere in 2027. So there are also reports of appearance in involving some familiar 2000s names, including Jojo, Mia Ashanti, JC Chazes, and also Nelly. Wow, Nelly. So now let's bring back memories, you know, guys. Now, before TikTok, now before Instagram, we had to wait our favorite music videos on the TV, you know. And if your favorite artist appeared on TRL, especially, you stay there until the whole thing finished, you know. So maybe today is the reminder too, you know. So sometimes we don't need the newest thing. Sometimes the old things we already have are still pretty good. And speaking of something that can instantly change the mood, you know. So yeah, we surprisingly have a message from Andika in Brunei here. So at our Red FM WhatsApp, which is at 012-348-8422. So she says a big shout out to DJ Chris from Brunei, keeping the vibes going and giving us one more reason not to change the station because we like the DJ. Hey, thank you so much. I know because of the passing of currently of Mr. Zach here, so thank you so much for being thank you so much for being, you know, like staying with us here on Red FM too. Okay, so yeah, big hello to everyone over listening over in Brunei too, and that's a very dangerous compliment anyway. Yeah, so now hopefully I don't say anything embarrassing, okay, but otherwise you can stand and change the station. Right, again, thank you so much for staying with us, you know. So whether you guys are listening in Sarawak or Brunei or Sabah or Peninsula Malaysia or even anywhere else, we appreciate the company, right? So, alright, ladies, let's turn up the volume up a little bit. So here's Pitbull featuring John Ryan with Fireball. This is the Minimix Part 1 here with me, DJ Chris Knight, right here on Red FM.
1: Worldwide to infinity, you know the roof on fire. We gon' boogie, oogie, oogie, jiggle, wiggle, and dance like the roof on fire. We gon' drink drinks and take shots until we fall out like the roof on fire. Now, baby, get my booty naked, take off all your clothes and light the roof on fire. Tell him, baby, baby, baby, baby, baby, baby, baby, baby, baby, baby, baby, I'm on fire. I tell her, baby, baby, baby, baby, baby, baby, baby, baby, baby, baby, I'm a fireball.

0: Hi there, this is Peter Dirun, your very own On The Air Certified Life Coach, with another inspiring segment to help you make your life the best you can. You're listening to Let's Get Inspired, and I'm so glad you are here with me today. Today, we will be diving into how to stand our ground when the world starts pushing us around. We've all been there. You know, you try to set a boundary, you try to say no, but the other person just won't take no for an answer. They push, they try to make you feel guilty, or they act upset. It's tough. And it can make you want to just give up and say yes, just to make the awkwardness go away. But to be truly strong in your life, you cannot rely on other people's permission for you to say no. You don't need them to agree with your boundary for that boundary to be real. What you need is a backup plan. This isn't about compromising or giving in. It's about creating your personal safety net that ensures your needs are met, even if the other person refuses to cooperate with you. Think about how we navigate the mighty rivers here in Sarawak, like the Rajang. If you are taking a longboat through the rapids, you don't just cross your fingers and hope the water stays calm. You always carry a backup paddle. You check your motor before you leave, and you know you have the strength of your crew in the boat with you to help you. That extra paddle and that trusted crew is actually your plan B. It's the same beautiful spirit we see in our traditional longhouse communities, where no single family has to face a difficult season alone, because they know the whole community has their back. That collective support is a built-in safety net. So the backup plan I want you to create for your everyday life is much simpler, but it works the same way. It gives you the quiet strength to stand your ground, because you already know what you will do if things go wrong. If you are worried about a difficult boss or a demanding client, having a plan B will give you the confidence and courage you need. When you know exactly what you will do if someone refuses to accept your no, then you can speak with a calm, steady confidence. Now, another amazing tool for standing your ground is learning how to build what I call a golden bridge. Now, this is a beautiful concept from the art of negotiation. It means making it easy for the other person to accept your no by helping them to save face and to look good to others. before you deliver a refusal, try a simple mental exercise. Huh? Imagine the person you are saying no to. He has to go back to his boss or his spouse and explain why he didn't get what he wanted from you. If you can give them a simple, respectable reason to share, you have built for them a golden bridge. Now, for example, you can tell them, I've decided I shouldn't take this on so that I can focus 100% on finishing another urgent project. Now, they have a story to tell their team that explains the refusal, your refusal, and puts the power decision on you. This helps to lessen the sting of your refusal. And respecting the other person's situation after your no ensures that your no today doesn't ruin your relationship with that person for tomorrow. We also have to look closely at the words we use every single day. The way we speak can actually invite people to push our boundaries aside. Many of us use an either-or mindset that makes it feel like we have to choose between our happiness and theirs, as if one of us has to lose for the other to win. We often use the word but, which acts actually like a giant eraser, instantly wiping out all the good things we just said. Stop and think how this sounds, huh? I want to help you, but I'm just too busy. The moment you say but, the other person stops listening to the first part of your sentence. They immediately brace themselves for the rejection, feeling like your kind opening words were just a polite cover up. So I want to challenge you to make a simple language shift. Replace the word but with the word and. Replace the word but with the word and. This small change lets you acknowledge their feelings while keeping your boundary strong. Now, listen to the difference. I hear that this project is super urgent, and I have prior commitments that hold me back from taking this one on. See, it's simple, it's polite, and it doesn't apologize for you having a life. Now, what about those relentless boundary pushers? Huh? We all know at least one person who just keeps asking and asking, trying to wear you down with guilt. For those people, you need a quick, simple pattern to stay strong without getting into a huge argument. I call it the Oh, so, no, technique. First, say, oh, to acknowledge them. Let them know you heard them. For example, you can say, oh, I see that you're really disappointed about this. Second, say, so, in your mind, to remind yourself to stay calm and not let guilt get to you. Keep your cool and stay strong mentally. And finally, say no by firmly repeating your boundary without over explaining. You don't need to give a thousand reasons why you can't do something. The more excuses you give, the more things they have to argue with. Just keep it simple and steady. At the end of the day, setting boundaries is about bringing yes and no together in a healthy marriage. A life of only saying yes leads to resentment, while a life of only saying no leads to loneliness. But when you mix them together, you create a life of true honesty.
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2: Alright, Redis, it's DJ Chris Knight here again on Red FM. So earlier on, that was the Let's Get Inspired segment produced by DJ Ness with the special speaker by Peter Deroon. So basically, the topic was saying no creatively and effectively. So hopefully you guys really get inspired by listening to that early on just now. So yeah. So before we wrap up this second hour here, so one last reminder about our money habits. So yeah, we're still in our topics here. Why do we always spend and regret? So guys, sometimes, right, it's not the big things that empty the wallet, you know. It's those small, like, just buy lah. That moment. You know, like one coffee, one online order, one little treat. Then suddenly like, hey, where did my money go? But come on, guys, enjoy your money, okay? Just make sure your money is not enjoying life more than you are. So, right, we're heading towards the 12 noon news later. And after that, I'll be back with you guys for the last hour of the Minimix Part 1. So stay right here on Red FM with me, DJ Chris Knight. And let's end this hour with something that definitely makes you want to move a little bit. Shaky Boom Boom, if you know this song. So here's Enrique Iglesias featuring Sean Paul with Bailando. Red FM for variety.

0: roads are getting more crowded, and the risks are higher than ever. Whether you are driving a car or riding a motorcycle, safety is a shared responsibility. According to recent statistics, motorcyclists make up over 60% of all road fatalities, with speed and negligence being the leading causes of accidents. Every time you take the wheel or twist the throttle, remember that someone is waiting for you to come home safely. Let's change the statistics. Drive smart, ride safe, and look out for one another.
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1: Salam Malaysia Madani, I'm Christopher Hill, and this is news from Red FM RTM Radio Sarawak. Sarawak's Digital Economy Achievements were recognized through the Digital Economy Awards, DEA 2026, at the Sarawak International Digital Economy Conference, IDEX 2026, Gala Night in Kuching. Sarawak Premier Datuk Patinggi Tan Sri Abang Johari Tunopeng was present to officiate the ceremony and present the main awards. A total of 7 categories were contested, with the Sarawak Premier Digital Economy Awards being won by the Sarawak Public Service Digitalization Unit, SCSDU, through the Sarawak Pass Project. The SCSDU also received the Digital Government Awards and the Smart Solutions Awards. The recognition reflects the contributions of individuals and also organizations in strengthening the transformations and development of Sarawak's digital economy. Earlier speaking at the same event, Sarawak Minister of Utility and Telecommunication Dato' Sri Julahi Narawi said IDEX 2026 continues to be a platform to strengthen cooperations. The cooperation is particularly between the government, industry, educational institutions and technology players from home and abroad. He explained that the 9th edition of IDEX is now focused on efforts to create real impacts through projects, investments and commercial opportunities. He said the focus also includes artificial intelligence, semiconductor innovations, future cities, digital talent development and the space economy. The Sarawak government is targeting the construction of 20,000 affordable housing units through the 13th Malaysia Plan. Deputy Premier Dato' Amar Dr. Sim Kui Hian disclosed the effort is to ensure that the people's housing needs continue to be given attention. This desire is among the matters focused in the Sarawak Housing Coordination Committee meeting number 1-26. The committee serves as a coordination platform between the Sarawak government, federal agencies, financial institutions, housing developers and related professional bodies. According to the Department of Statistics Malaysia DOSM, Sarawak has approximately 912,200 residential units compared to 677,200 households this year. The coordination effort is hoped to accelerate housing development, not only providing housing but also building communities as part of Sarawak's development. Last but not least, the role of community leaders and village chiefs is important in strengthening leadership and community harmony at the grassroots levels. Deputy Minister of Infrastructure and Port Development Dato' Majang Renggi said community leaders need to lead fairly, be an example and resolve any misunderstandings or minor problems at the village and longhouse levels. Apart from acts as a liaison between residents and government agencies, especially in conveying information related to government policies and initiatives. He told this when presenting certificates of appointment to 20 community leaders from the Samalaju area at the Bintulu resident office. Meanwhile, he encouraged the establishment of the economic security, education, cleanliness and youth barrows in the area. This is to strengthen community activities and spirit in every village and longhouse. The news bulletin was edited by Monica Jerry for the news and current affairs sections of RTM Kuching. Salam Malaysia Madani.
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0: Today in history in Sarawak, we turn to the archives to commemorate the significant events that have shaped our state's history. 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
1: On this day in 2007, the official handover ceremony of the newly completed Simunjan District Mosque marked a historic moment for the local Muslim community. Muhammad Narodin Haji Majaiz, the Sarawak State Assemblyman, Adun, for the Simunjan constituency, presented a replica key to the Director of Sarawak Islamic Religious Department, Datuk Miss Nutaha. Also in attendance were the resident of Semarahan Division, Dr. Haji Sulaiman Husaini, and the Simunjan District Officer, Adli Kiprawi. Built at a cost of 11.5 million ringgit, the mosque can accommodate approximately 700 worshippers at any one time, serving as a primary mosque for the Simunjan district. The completion of the mosque brought great joy to the residents, particularly as it allowed them to perform Hari Raya Aidilfitri prayers in a more spacious and comfortable setting. Muhammad Narodin emphasized the importance of utilizing the mosque not only for worship but also for community and educational activities. The facilities provided at the mosque are believed to strengthen unity and community development in Simunjan.
0: Today in history in Sarawak, we turn to the archives to commemorate the significant events that have shaped our state's history. 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
3: On this day, October 6, in 1948, the swearing-in ceremony of Sir Harry Gurney as the British High Commissioner to the Federations of Malaya was held in Kuala Lumpur. Sir Harry Gurney took the oath of office before Sir Harold Wieland, the Chief Justice of the Federations of Malaya. His appointment was made to replace Sir Edward Chant. Among the guests of honour in attendance were the Deputy Heir of Perak, the Chief Minister of Terengganu, the Prince Commander of War, the Prince Supreme Commander of Kelantan, Raja Haji Ahmad, the Chief Minister of Perlis, Prince Yaakob of Kedah, the Admiral Prince of Selangor, Admiral Prince Sri Munawir of Negeri Sembilan, and Dato' Mahmud bin Mat, the Chief Minister of Pahang. Sir Harry Gurney played a vital role in curbing communist activities through food control, the resettlement of squatters who posed a communist threat, planning social and economic development, and organizing security force operation. He held this position for 3 years before being killed in an ambush by communist terrorists on October 6, 1951 at kilometer 90.4 on the road from Kuala Kubu Baru, Selangor to Fraser Hills, Pahang.
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0: All right. Good afternoon, guys. Yeah, it's afternoon already. So basically, welcome back to the Midnight Mix Part 1. This is your final hour here on Red FM. So, I mean, still also we have Midnight Mix Part 2 later by DJ Bija. But here, DJ Chris Knight here gonna be with you guys all the way till 1 p.m. So now we're into the final hour of the Midnight Mix Part 1. Let's start this hour with something we all see all the time on social media. Yes, the diet claims. So, everywhere you look, somebody has a new diet, right? You know? Eat this, lose weight, or don't eat rice, or drink this every morning, or this expensive meal plan changed my life, you know? Or even another one, 7 days to a new you. And sometimes, right, guys, the food in the picture, you know, looks so beautiful, you know, you start thinking like, hey, maybe I should try this, you know? But here's the thing, guys, social media is a highlight reel, okay? You don't always see what happens behind the camera. So maybe that person follows the plan for 3 days, you know, take the photos and then goes back to the normal routine. Maybe the expensive food plans work for them, but it's completely unrealistic for somebody else. And also maybe the whole thing is just simply designed to sell you something. And that's why we all need a little awareness when it comes to health advice online. Yeah. You know, the WHO, the World Health Organization, says that health misinformation can affect the decision people make and recommends checking who is behind the claim, where the information comes from, and whether it's supported by reliable evidence. And here's something very important. Healthy eating doesn't have to look expensive. So, a healthy diet can be built around basic food, variety, balance, moderation, and foods that are minimally processed, okay? And that's also the approach WHO highlights in its current healthy diet guidance. So, if someone tells you that you absolutely need some expensive powder, special drink, or imported ingredients, or complicated meal plan, okay? Maybe pause first. You ask, alright? What's the evidence? Who is making this claim, you know? And are they selling me something? Because sometimes, right, the most impressive diet on Instagram is not necessarily the most practical diet in real life. Yeah, we also shouldn't compare our bodies to somebody else's social media photo. You know, you don't know their genetics, their lifestyle, their health conditions, not the sleep, exercise routine, medication, stress level, or maybe what happens outside that 30-second video. So don't punish yourself because somebody online says that I lost 10 kilo doing this. Your health journey is your own, okay? So if you genuinely want to make a major change to your diet, especially if you have a medical condition or take medication, right, it's much better to get proper advice from a doctor or registered dietitian rather than following a random influencer meal plan, you know? Simple doesn't mean ineffective. Well, sometimes it's just eating a balanced meal, watching portions. Yeah, you know, watching it, okay? Not washing. You have to watch those portions, right? Drinking enough water especially and moving your body and being consistent, you know? Yeah, some of you guys already on the gym just now, workout is good, you know? Not me. I'm here. Work out my lips to the mic. Anyway. So anyway, guys, not very glamorous, but probably much more realistic, okay? So, you know, because, I mean, it's just eating a balanced meal, watching your portions and drinking enough water and moving your body and just being consistent, right? It's just more realistic, right? So let's kick off this final hour with something that definitely doesn't sound like a diet plan. So here's Jump Around, my favorite all the time by House of Pan. Stay with me, guys. This is the Minimix on Red FM. Part 1.

of the Day by Koopy with Kriz. Sometimes the quietest moments reveal the loudest truths. 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That's where your real healing begins.

0: Hey guys, a quick friendly chat from your pals here at Red FM. Today, let's talk about a few simple tips we're calling ways to show your heart some love. 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Don't forget to take a moment to unwind and de-stress each day. And a really important one. 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Knowing your numbers is key. 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

0: For those who work outdoors, your health could be at risk during haze conditions. If your duties require you to be outside for long hours, please take extra care. Wear a proper face mask to reduce inhalations or harmful particles. Drink plenty of water to stay hydrated throughout the day. Wash your hands and face regularly and shower after work to remove haze particles. If you're experiencing coughing, breathing difficulties, eye irritation or worsening asthma, seek medical attention without delay. Your health matters. Protect yourself while you continue serving your role outdoors. 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We care. Yo, what's up, guys? 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This is DJ Chris Knight, keeping it smooth and on point. Stay locked in.
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0: Good afternoon, Reddy. This is DJ Chris Knight here on Red FM. So, today we continue with our little social media diet story. So, yeah, sometimes, right, I see people posting, alright? This is what I eat one day to stay fit. Then you look at the plate. Avocado, berry, fancy bread, some green thing I cannot even pronounce, and one tiny piece of chicken. So me, like, I mean, I look at that and think like, come on, man, is this diet or appetizer, you know? And the funny thing is, right, social media can make healthy eating look like you need a personal chef, you know, a blender from another planet and 500 ringgit just to have breakfast. But here's something that we should remember, right? Healthy food doesn't need to look expensive to be healthy. Well, sometimes, right, rice, vegetable, eggs, fish, fruits, and also plant water are already doing a lot for you. And another weird little fact for you guys, yeah, your taste buds, right, actually change over time, you know. So if you slowly cut down very sweet or very salty foods, right, after some time, your tongue can become more sensitive to those flavors. Well, something that used to taste normal suddenly tastes like, wow, so sweet, you know. So try to cut down those salty and sweet stuff, you know. Try it, guys, for one whole day. I challenge you. I get used to it, you know. So here's a little mystery for you guys, okay? So have you guys ever opened your fridge, you know, and you stared inside for 5 minutes and you close it and then you open it again, right? So what are we expecting, guys? New food to magically spawn? I don't know. So maybe that's one mystery science still cannot explain, you know, why we keep checking the fridge when we already know exactly what's inside. But seriously, you know, when it comes to diet advice online, don't let one person's body or lifestyle becomes your measurement, okay? What works for one person may not work the same way for another. So before you follow the latest secret diet, maybe ask, who is selling this? What are they trying to make me buy? And where is the proper evidence, okay? So now, enough of checking the fridge for today. Here's something completely different to keep the afternoon moving. So here's Jennifer Lopez featuring Lil Wayne. I'm Into You, right here on Red FM.

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0: 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It's DJ Chris Knight here on Red FM. Welcome back to the Midday Mix Part 1. So this is your final segment for this final hour. So before we wrap up this Tuesday afternoon, I got another important question for you guys. Why do we call it brunch? Yeah, breakfast plus lunch. But if you wake up at 11:30 in the morning, right, and you eat at 12:30 afternoon and call it brunch, so is that really brunch or did you just oversleep? So actually, right, brunch became popular because people wanted a more relaxed meal between breakfast and lunch. So basically, somebody looked at the clock and said like, too late for breakfast, too early for lunch, so never mind, no? Let's combine them, you know? And somehow, right, we all accept it, you know? Yeah, and now one more thing before we go, right? Especially for my fellow millennials over here. So, Reddies, we all not old yet, okay? People keep calling us old school just because we remember the CDs, the cassettes, the VCR, the VCDs, the dial-up internet, you know, the Nokia phones, and having to wait for a song to play on the radio so we could record it. But our generation has some serious music, you know? So back then, you didn't need a complicated dance routine, you know? The beat came on and suddenly everybody was just like shaking their bum bum. Yeah, you know? No choreograph, no tutorial, just move. And somebody at the party would suddenly do their own dance and everybody would copy. Nowadays, I don't know, sometimes you need to learn a whole 30-second routine from TikTok before you can even dance to the song. But come on, guys, every generation, right, it has its own sound and its own way of having fun, right? And maybe that's why those older songs still brings back memories so quickly, you know? You hear the first few seconds and then suddenly you're back in your younger days. And that's the magic of music. So, yeah, I'm a DJ, you know? For real, man. I spin outside, you know? So I know what music sounds like and what type of music is good for certain people, certain age, okay? So, okay, guys, that's it for the Mini Mix Part 1 here. And also, you guys gonna be accompanied by DJ Bija later for the Mini Mix Part 2. So, thank you so much for spending part of your afternoon with me. Take care of yourself, enjoy your evenings, and I'll catch you again tomorrow night on the After 9 Jukebox, where we're going back from the 50s, 60s, 70s, and all the way to the 90s, because Jukebox still played till the late 90s too. So, okay guys, until then, this is DJ Chris Knight setting off from the Mini Mix Part 1, and let's finish with some proper party people energy. If you know this song, dance to it. Here's 911 with Party People Friday night right here on Red FM 91.9 MHz for variety. Ciao.

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Did you know your personal information could be used to humiliate, manipulate, or even harm you online? Every photo, post, or comment you share can be saved, copied, or twisted by someone with bad intentions. Once it's out there, you lose control. Thousands of people, especially teens, are targeted every year. All it takes is one careless post, your school name, your location, your phone number, and suddenly, you're vulnerable. Always think before you post anything. Check your privacy settings. Block, restrict, report. And remember, most platforms won't even notify the person you've taken action against. Stay alert, stay smart, protect yourself before it's too late. 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

0: Good afternoon and salam alaikum madani. It's Prime at 1 PM. In the headlines, do not cover up bullying disciplinary cases to protect school's reputation. And parents, educators share responsibility for children's education safety. But first, the 2027 budget to be tabled by Prime Minister Dato Sri Anwar Ibrahim in the Dewan Rakyat this Friday has been brought forward to 3:30 PM. The announcement was made by Deputy Speaker Dato Sri Dr. Ramli Mohammad Noor. He said a notification on the change had been circulated to Members of Parliament. The budget was previously scheduled for 4 PM. It will be the fifth budget under the Madani government. Cases of bullying and abuse in schools should not be hidden to protect the institution's image. Speaking in the Dewan Rakyat, Prime Minister Dato Sri Anwar Ibrahim stressed that every case must be reported and addressed immediately. He said this is important to ensure the safety and welfare of students. He added that disciplinary powers in schools have also been strengthened by giving headmasters, principals and disciplinary committees greater authority to take firm action, including delegating disciplinary powers to teachers to ensure quicker and more effective action.
1: Cuma langkah-langkah yang diambil itu ada, cuma mungkin tidak dijelaskan sepenuhnya. 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
0: A total of 5,681 bullying cases were reported nationwide between January and August this year. The cases involve physical, verbal, non-verbal and cyberbullying. However, the Prime Minister said the actual number could be higher, as some cases may have gone unreported to protect schools' reputation. Meanwhile, Dato Sri Anwar urged parents to share responsibility for monitoring their children's education and safety rather than leaving it solely to educators. He said firm action must be taken against any issue that threatens students' safety while raising awareness among all parties of their respective responsibilities.
1: Didikan asas agama, akhlak, kecintaan kepada ibu bapa, hormat kepada guru-guru itu harus kita tingkatkan, harus melibatkan semua. 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
0: He added that records of several reported bullying cases showed that almost all the students involved had expressed frustration over not being treated well by their parents. In another development, Dato Sri Anwar said Malaysia was the first country to successfully repatriate Myanmar detainees through direct negotiations and diplomatic approaches with the Myanmar government. He emphasized that the repatriation was carried out voluntarily, with the detainees' consent formalized through official Home Ministry or KDN documentation to ensure their safety and human rights.
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0: A total of 10,000 Myanmar detainees have been repatriated since January via air and sea routes. The repatriated nationals included not only Rohingya, but also members of the Arakan, Karen and Shan ethnic groups. Reports and views from academics on the implementation of the 13th Malaysia Plan will be submitted to the Cabinet. Communications Minister and Madani Government Spokesman Dr. Sri Fahmi Fadil said the government welcomed academics' involvement in assessing the plan and providing constructive criticism. He said the input and recommendations would be important for consideration by the Economy Ministry and other ministries. Dr. Sri Fahmi added that 13 MP projects must be implemented with good governance and without corruption to ensure allocations are used effectively for the people.
2: Setiap penasihat Malaysia akan dilaksana dengan menggunakan duit rakyat. 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
0: He said this after officiating the 13th Malaysia Plan Public Discourse Conference, Direction and Challenges in Kuala Lumpur. His Majesty Sultan Ibrahim, King of Malaysia, today conferred the Panglima Gaga Angkatan Tentera or PGAT on Chief of Defence Force General Tan Sri Malik Razak Sulaiman at the 2026 Investiture Ceremony for the Malaysian Armed Forces Gallantry Award. Tan Sri Malik Razak headed 150 recipients at a ceremony held at Istana Negara in conjunction with the 93rd Malaysian Armed Forces Day celebrations. Sultan Ibrahim, who is the Supreme Commander of the MAF, also conferred the PGAT on Chief of Army General Tan Sri Azhan Mat Othman. The King also conferred honorary PGAT awards on 4 foreign military commanders. Coming up, fire raises 75 homes in Indonesia's East Kalimantan. In foreign news, a major fire swept through a densely populated neighborhood in Tenggarong, East Kalimantan, destroying about 75 residential buildings before being brought under control after 2 hours. The fire broke out at about 4:30 p.m. local time on Monday in Melayu Village. The fire and rescue service deployed 9 vehicles and 90 personnel, but strong dry season winds, closely packed wooden houses and limited water supplies hampered firefighting efforts. No fatalities were reported, although 3 residents were taken to hospital for breathing difficulties and severe shock. Police are investigating the cause. Iran-backed Houthis said Monday they had attacked Riyadh's international airport, an oil refinery and other sites in Saudi Arabia, while the Saudi-led coalition in Yemen said it had destroyed Houthi targets on the Red Sea coast. Pakistan and Turkey have pledged to deploy troops to Saudi Arabia under a new mutual defense pact as Riyadh and its Yemeni allies push to retake territory held by the Houthis. On to sports, national team interim head coach Tan Cheng Ho is ready to continue serving Harimau Malaya following an impressive campaign at the FIFA 2026 ASEAN Cup, which concluded in Jakarta yesterday. Cheng Ho said he remains committed to the national squad if the Football Association of Malaysia continues to place its trust in him, but will leave the decision on his position to FAM. In the third place playoff at Gelora Bung Karno Stadium, Malaysia secured a 1-0 win over Vietnam through substitute striker Fergus Tierney's 62nd minute goal, ending a 12-year winless run against Vietnam. The victory saw Malaysia finish the tournament unbeaten and without conceding a goal. Meanwhile, Indonesia clinched the inaugural FIFA ASEAN Cup title after edging Thailand 4-2 on penalties, following a 2-all draw in the final last night. The Gelora Bung Karno Stadium was transformed into a sea of red as the hosts, coached by John Hurtman, overcame Anthony Hudson's Thailand in a dramatic contest watched by Indonesian President Prabowo Subianto and FIFA President Gianni Infantino. And now to the bulletin, here's a recap of the headlines. Do not cover up bullying disciplinary cases to protect school's reputation. And parents, educators share responsibility for children's education safety. And that was the news edited by Oliver During. Thanks for your company. Have a pleasant day and Salam Malaysia Madani.
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3: Today in history. Join us to relive the past as we highlight key events that happened on this very date in history. 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
4: On this day, October 6th, in 1948, the swearing-in ceremony of Sir Harry Gurney as the British High Commissioner to the Federations of Malaya was held in Kuala Lumpur. Sir Harry Gurney took the oath of office before Sir Harold Wieland, the Chief Justice of the Federations of Malaya. His appointment was made to replace Sir Edward Chant. Among the guests of honour in attendance were the Deputy Heir of Perak, the Chief Minister of Terengganu, the Prince Commander of War, the Prince Supreme Commander of Kelantan, Raja Haji Ahmad, the Chief Minister of Perlis, Prince Yaakob of Kedah, the Admiral Prince of Selangor, Admiral Prince Sri Munawir of Negeri Sembilan, and Dato' Mahmud bin Mat, the Chief Minister of Pahang. Sir Harry Gurney played a vital role in curbing communist activities through food control, the resettlement of squatters who posed a communist threat, planning social and economic development, and organizing security force operation. He held this position for 3 years before being killed in an ambush by communist terrorists on October 6, 1951 at kilometer 90.4 on the road from Kuala Kubu Baru, Selangor to Fraser Hills, Pahang.
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0: Today in history in Sarawak, we turn to the archives to commemorate the significant events that have shaped our state's history. 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
1: On this day in 2007, the official handover ceremony of the newly completed Simunjan District Mosque marked a historic moment for the local Muslim community. Muhammad Narodin Haji Majaiz, the Sarawak State Assemblyman, ADUN, for the Simunjan constituency, presented a replica key to the Director of Sarawak Islamic Religious Department, Datuk Miss Nur Taha. Also in attendance were the resident of Semarahan Division, Dr. Haji Sulaiman Husaini, and the Simunjan District Officer, Adli Kiprawi. Built at a cost of 11.5 million ringgit, the mosque can accommodate approximately 700 worshippers at any one time, serving as a primary mosque for the Simunjan District. The completion of the mosque brought great joy to the residents, particularly as it allowed them to perform Hari Raya Aidil Fitri prayers in a more spacious and comfortable setting. Muhammad Narodin emphasize the importance of utilizing the mosque not only for worship but also for community and educational activities. The facilities provided at the mosque are believed to strengthen unity and community development in Simunjan.
0: Today in history in Sarawak, we turn to the archives to commemorate the significant events that have shaped our state's history. 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

Kissing on Red FM Radio Malaysia, Sarawak. Welcome back to the show. This is Bija. All right, up next we have a song by Jessie. Nobody Hates You on Red FM Radio Malaysia, Sarawak. Today is 6th of October 2026 on Tuesday. Hello and welcome back to the show. All right, Meet and Mix Part 1. You were in the company of DJ Chris Knight until 1 p.m. and I'll be keeping you entertained until 4 p.m. for Midday Mix Part 2. All right, now later on at the second hour of the show, as usual, we're gonna have the Let's Get Inspired, and mind you, this is the repeat broadcast from previous episode of Let's Get Inspired. Okay, this one is produced by DJ Nessie Lundat and with her speaker Mr. Peter Giroud. All right, good afternoon everyone. You are tuned in to your 1 p.m. Midday Mix session with me. So I want to share with you the latest live traffic report aggregated from West for driver routes across Sarawak. Correct. And starting in Kuching, drivers on Jalan Situtong near RH Plaza are facing slow traffic moving towards Jalan Jugah due to ongoing construction and land adjustments. Okay, West users report heavy crawl starting near the BDC flyover up to Jalan Tun Jugah. So please use Jalan Lapangan Terbang as an alternative route if you want to save time. In Kota Semarahan, expect bumper-to-bumper traffic along the Kuching-Semarahan Expressway, and the heavy delay is concentrated near the Unimas Junction flyover and the traffic lights due to ongoing transit construction works. Okay, drivers coming from Tabuan Jaya should prepare for an extra 15 to 20 minutes of travel time. And moving over to Miri, traffic is moving slowly along Jalan Pujut Lutong near the Miri Central area following a minor road incident earlier this morning. So traffic police are directing vehicles near the SL Cafe Junction, so please slow down when approaching that street. Okay, further down on Jalan Permaisuri on the city center, vehicle movement is steady with minor delays at traffic lights. Okay, for drivers traveling across the state on the Pan Borneo Highway, West highlights moderate slowdowns near the Jakar Strait in Sarike due to single lane maintenance. Okay, please drive carefully, maintain safe distance, and obey the speed limits along all construction corridors. Okay, stay tuned for our next our next update on Red FM. For variety, right here is Jessia on Red.

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0: Still Alive, song by Demi Lovato on Red FM Radio Malaysia, Sarawak. Welcome back to the show. This is Vija, and I'll be keeping you entertained until 4 p.m. for Midday Mix Part 2. All right. I'm hoping you are having a smooth start to your day. Okay, and here is a quick important update for all motorists across Malaysia. Starting today, October 5th, the Road Transport Department, or JPJ, has suspended MyEG and Zetrix AIS collection agents. So this come after 314 million ringgit is in collected government revenue when unpaid between May and late September. And Transport Minister Anthony Lok stepped in to clear up rumours, reassuring the public that this issue only built up over the last few months, not 3 years as some online claims suggested. So before making this move, the Transport Ministry sent out 35 reminder notices and held 4 meetings to resolve things, and the company sent a check for 231 million ringgit back on September 30th, but the bank couldn't cash it because the instruction from the firm itself. Now, the good news for drivers, you won't face any hiccups when getting your road transport matters sorted. Okay, you can easily renew your road tax, take care of driving license, and settle summonses through MyJPJ mobile app, to get the official the official JPJ website, the physical JPJ counters, kiosks, and post office branches nationwide. And if you are not a Malaysian driver heading, if you're not a Malaysian driver heading near the southern border, mobile JPJ counters are running from 8 a.m. to 10 p.m. at the Sultan Abu Bakar Complex and the Sultan Iskandar Building in Johor. Plus, 85 approved driving institutes can now conduct computerized theory tests directly. All right, and that is your new your news check. For now, sit back, relax, and stay tuned for more great tunes coming up next on Red FM Radio Malaysia, Sarawak.
1: I met Yelana on a dating website. She's here for work. And what can I say? She was beautiful, funny, has the cutest laugh, and she even laughed at my lame jokes. Safe to say, we hit it off immediately. Things were wonderful for a while, until one day.
2: My darling, I really need your help. My father got into some serious gambling debts, and now the mob, they are after him.
1: Oh no. Yelana, how can we help from here?
2: Can you send me some money, please? So I can pay off his debt? He needs about 600,000 rubles.
1: Let me check. That's over 30,000 ringgit. We can't afford this, baby.
2: Please, darling. I don't know what else to do. My mother, she is losing her mind. And I am their last hope.
1: All right. I'll transfer the money over to you so you can help your father.
2: Thank you very much, my love. I need to fly back to help them out. I'll be back in a week.
1: A week passed. 2 weeks. I messaged. I called. There was no answer. Did something happen to her? Did I get scammed? I went to the nearest police station to make a report, and I was later informed that my girlfriend was a scam artist, and her real name was Olga Skamdinsky. She was part of a love scam ring and had several other victims in the last 7 months. To anyone listening, don't fall victim to like I did. Because when it's too good to be true, the love could be the biggest lie ever.
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0: Have you heard about this new investment thing? My cousin put in 5,000 ringgits and got 10,000 ringgits back in a week.
1: Wait, that sounds too good to be true. What kind of investment doubles your money in a few days?
0: Some online trading thing. They said it's risk-free and guaranteed profit. I'm thinking of putting my money in too.
1: That sounds like a scam. High returns with zero risk? That's how people lose everything.
0: You think so? But they showed proof of payouts.
1: That's the trick. They pay a few people first to make it look real, and once enough, they disappear with all the money. It's a scam.
0: What? I almost fell for it. How do we spot scams?
1: Obviously, if they promise guaranteed returns, pressure you to invest fast, have no official license, or make money through referrals. Then always limited time only pressure, like you gotta invest now before the opportunity disappears. That's just a trick to stop you from thinking too much.
0: So what if we suspect one?
1: If something feels off, always double check and ask for advice. And if you think you've been scammed, don't hesitate to report it to the police or the related authorities.
0: Oh, thank you. I'll warn my cousin before he loses more money. Gotta stay sharp nowadays.
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0: Salam Lisa Madani, the 2 p.m. news update. Malaysia's economy is expected to grow by 5.1% this year and 4.7% in 2027, driven largely by external demand from artificial intelligence, related investment and exports. World Bank lead economist for Malaysia, Apurva Sanghi, said the latest forecast is 0.7 percentage points higher than its April projection and above the regional growth rate of 4.5%. He said Malaysia's inflation remains among the lowest in the region, but rising upstream cost pressures could pose an inflation risk later this year. The Malaysian Border Control and Protection Agency, AKPS, will be given access to Malaysia Airports Holdings Berhad, or MAHB, closed circuit television or CCTV control room at KLIA to enhance security at the country's entry points. Home Minister Dr. Seri Saifuddin Nasution Ismail said an agreement had been reached on the mechanism, although implementation is still at the administrative stage. Overall, control at the airport falls under MAHB, which operates more than 5,000 CCTV cameras across KLIA Terminal 1 and Terminal 2. Mental health treatment in the country has shown positive results, with 76% of psychiatric patients under the Ministry of Health successfully rehabilitated and reintegrated into the workforce as of June. Health Minister Dato' Sri Dr. Zulkifli Ahmad said the achievement was made through the Community Mental Health Centre, or Mentari, Vocational Support Programme. Mental health treatment focuses not only on reducing symptoms but also on functional rehabilitation to help patients live independently. The development of Kerry Island and Midport will not affect the role of the Port of Tanjung Pelepas, or PTP, as each port has its own specialisation and development concept. Transport Minister Anthony Lok said the first phase of Kerry Island Port will focus mainly on general and bulk cargo, while container handling will be introduced in the second and third phases as the port expands and demand grows. He noted that PTP's position is secure due to Maersk's investment in the port, which is the shipping company's main hub in Asia. And the European Commission will unveil long-awaited proposals on Tuesday on how to keep the EU functioning if new members are admitted, as Ukraine and other countries push to join. Russia's 2022 invasion of Ukraine gave fresh impetus to efforts to expand the European Union, with Ukraine and Moldova joining the queue of countries seeking membership. The two former Soviet republics are among the four frontrunners, with Montenegro pushing to become the EU's 28th member next year, and Albania not far behind. And that was the news, edited by Oliver During. Thanks for listening, and Salam Malaysia Madani.
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7: On this day, October 6, in 1948, the swearing-in ceremony of Sir Harry Gurney as the British High Commissioner to the Federation of Malaya was held in Kuala Lumpur. Sir Harry Gurney took the oath of office before Sir Harold Wieland, the Chief Justice of the Federation of Malaya. His appointment was made to replace Sir Edward Gent. Among the guests of honour in attendance were the Deputy Heir of Perak, the Chief Minister of Terengganu, the Prince Commander of War, the Prince Supreme Commander of Kelantan, Raja Haji Ahmad, the Chief Minister of Perlis, Prince Yaakob of Kedah, the Admiral Prince of Selangor, Admiral Prince Sri Munawir of Negeri Sembilan, and Dato' Mahmud bin Mat, the Chief Minister of Pahang. Sir Harry Gurney played a vital role in curbing communist activities through food control, the resettlement of squatters who posed a communist threat, planning social and economic development, and organizing security force operation. He held this position for 3 years before being killed in an ambush by communist terrorists on October 6, 1951 at kilometer 90.4 on the road from Kuala Kubu Baru, Selangor to Fraser Hills, Pahang.
6: Today in history. 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
2: On this day in 2007, the official handover ceremony of the newly completed Simunjan District Mosque marked a historic moment for the local Muslim community. Muhammad Narudin Haji Majais, the Sarawak State Assemblyman, Adun, for the Simunjan constituency, presented a replica key to the Director of Sarawak Islamic Religious Department, Datuk Miss Nutaha. Also in attendance were the resident of Semarahan Division, Dr. Haji Sulaiman Husaini, and the Simunjan District Officer, Adli Kiprawi. Built at a cost of 11.5 million ringgit, the mosque can accommodate approximately 700 worshippers at any one time, serving as a primary mosque for the Simunjan district. The completion of the mosque brought great joy to the residents, particularly as it allowed them to perform Hari Raya Aidil Fitri prayers in a more spacious and comfortable setting. Muhammad Narudin emphasize the importance of utilizing the mosque not only for worship but also for community and educational activities. The facilities provided at the mosque are believed to strengthen unity and community development in Simunjan.
1: Today in history in Sarawak, we turn to the archives to commemorate the significant events that have shaped our state's history. Only on Red FM.
3: Do you have a persistent cough lasting more than 2 weeks? Fever? Unexplained weight loss? These could be warning signs of TB. Tuberculosis, or TB, is a serious infectious disease that spreads through the air when an infected person coughs, sneezes, or even talks.
4: If you are a healthcare worker, a smoker, living with diabetes, or in close contact with a TB patient, you have a higher chance of contracting TB, but early detection can save lives.
5: Protect yourself and others by wearing a face mask, covering your mouth when coughing, and ensuring proper ventilation in indoor spaces. If you notice any symptoms, get screened at your nearest clinic kesehatan. This World Tuberculosis Day, let's raise awareness and take action to end TB. 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
1: Welcome back to the show. 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We are now 18 minutes past 2. All right, welcome back. This is the second hour of the show. Later on at 2:30, we're going to have Then Let's Get Inspired. All right. Now, this episode is the previous episode. Is the repeated episode. 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The repeat broadcast from the previous episode of Let's Get Inspired. All right, welcome back to Meet and Mix Part 2, the second hour of the show on Red FM Radio Malaysia Sarawak. So before we dive into the next set of songs, I just have to share this adorable story that's putting a huge smile on everyone's face today. Over in China's Hubei's province, a little 9-month-old baby boy named Wenwen has gone totally viral after climbing a mountain step by step. So in a video that already has over 200,000 likes, the tiny Wenwen sporting the cutest little protective knee pads can be seen happily crawling up steep stone steps with pure determination, completely fascinated by all the plants and flowers along the way. His dad, Huang, shared that this was actually Wenwen's first mountain climb, the very first mountain climb. Apparently, the energetic little guy started crawling at 6 months, was tackling indoor stairs by 8 months, and gets super restless if he stays indoors too long. So his parents, who are big outdoor lovers themselves, they decided to take him out to explore nature and burn off some of that baby energy. We know baby, right? They are very energetic and they have to burn off that their energy. So his mom trailed closely behind him every single step of the way to keep him safe. And after a fun, active day, little Wenwen fell fast asleep in a second. The second they got home, so many viewers online are absolutely loving this sweet, rugged parenting style, you know, praising how wonderful it is for kids to get fresh air and explore the world. Okay, and if you're thinking of trying a little outdoor adventure with your own toddlers, Wenwen's parents suggest starting with easy path. Okay, getting proper knee protections and keeping a watchful eye at all times. Okay, it sure brings a little extra warmth to our afternoon, doesn't it? Up next, we've got some more relaxing music to get those good vibes going. Stay tuned with us on Red FM for variety.

0: Hi there, this is Peter Derun, your very own on-the-air certified life coach, with another inspiring segment to help you make your life the best you can. You're listening to Let's Get Inspired, and today I'm talking especially to all the young professionals who are just trying to find their footing in the working world. If you're a working young adult, your digital comparison addiction isn't just about vacation photos anymore. It's moved into the professional space. Maybe you are on LinkedIn, seeing a former classmate get promoted to senior vice president at 24. Or you are on Instagram, seeing a finfluencer talk about their third passive income stream. Well, you're just trying to figure out how to pay rent and buy groceries. Or maybe you still can't forget that reel on how easy it was for your favorite celebrity to lose weight. Whatever it is you're feeding your brain with, it feels like everyone is winning the race except you. But today, I want to give you the real life edition of how to break free from that digital noise with some real hands-on steps that you can start today. First off the bat is what I call the reality check interrogation. We often fall into the trap of inaccurate assumptions. When we see someone's professional success on social media, our brain fills in the gaps that the content sharer intentionally did not reveal. The struggles they went through, the many failures along the way, and the loss of clarity and purpose as they carved out the success they just posted for the world to see. But not to worry. Our mind is easily tricked into believing that if the person achieved success, they must have had a lot of brains, power, and money. So when we read a success post, no matter how incomplete the narrative is, our mind will fill the gaps with a perfect story where the person never struggles, never fails, and have all of it figured out. So the next time you see a big win post that makes you feel less, I want you to play detective. Ask yourself, what is the 90% I am not seeing? Yeah? What is the 90% I am not seeing? Maybe his promotion came with 80-hour work weeks and zero social life. Maybe that passive income started with a massive loan from their parents. Maybe that weight loss had some help from certain drugs and a slew of professional assistance. By intentionally looking for the missing context in the content, you break the spell of that highlight reel or post, And you are able to remind yourself that you are comparing your real life to a carefully edited advertisement. Next, learn to rate your mood to determine if indeed those pictures and words on your phone screen are really pulling you down emotionally and mentally. You and I often use our phones as a reflex. The moment we feel bored in a meeting or when waiting for our food, we turn to our phones and we open an app without a thought or a reason. It's all automatic. But we don't realize how this habit is actually changing our emotional temperature. Next time, before you open an app, give your mood a rating from 1 to 10. 1, if you're feeling down in the dumps, and 10, for feeling on top of the world. Then, after you scroll for 10 minutes, rate your mood again. Did you go from a 7 to a 4? If you see a consistent drop in your ratings, that's your data. That's your reality check that the app isn't entertaining you. It's actually draining you. Now, you can use this data to decide which apps stay on your home screen and which ones get tucked away in a folder where you will need to work hard before you have an opportunity to use them. You decide which apps are given easy access and which are not, because you prize your emotional well-being. Third on my list of to-dos is to practice active connection over passive browsing. Now, the research is clear on this. Browsing, just looking at photos on your screen, is what destroys your self-esteem. Active use of your phone, using it actually to connect with people, can help you do better in life, both professionally and personally. So if this is true, here's my suggestion. For every 10 minutes you spend scrolling, I want you to spend 2 minutes sending a direct message to a real life friend or a mentor. Now, don't comment on a public post. Instead, send a private text or a voice note. Say something like, "Hey, I saw your post. Let's grab coffee soon." Or, "I'm struggling with a project. Do you have 5 minutes to chat?" Now, this nudges your brain away from comparing to connecting. It moves you out of the audience seat and back into your own community of friends and people who are important in your life and career. Remember, every 10 minutes of scrolling requires you to stop and contact somebody in your network with a private text or a voice note. Last lastly, something more serious. If you are being badly affected by digital comparison, I suggest you go on a 5-week reset. If you feel you are truly drowning in comparison, it might be time for a digital detox for 5 weeks. So much research and many experiments have shown that taking a 5-week break from apps like Instagram or Facebook will significantly improve your happiness and reduce your anxiety. You don't have to delete your accounts forever. Just take 5 weeks away from these apps. Not even a quick check. To let all the visual junk and mental dust to settle or even blow away. Just like fasting, it may be really tough in the beginning, but trust me, you'll be shocked at how much more enough and sane you feel when you are not constantly looking at the world through someone else's lens or comments. Your career and your life are a marathon, not a sprint, and definitely not a photo op. The digital magic mirror in the palm of your hand wants you to think you're behind, but you're actually where you need to be. Instead of checking your notifications, check in with yourself. Instead of measuring your followers, measure your growth. Instead of creating a profile, create a life too big to fit into a square on a screen.
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0: Welcome back to the show. There you have it. Let's get inspired. All right, on Red FM Radio Malaysia Sarawak. Welcome back to the show. Now, we have here is a song by Ella Red with Gemini, Cat's Eye on Red FM Radio Malaysia Sarawak. We are 13 minutes away from news at 3. And later on at 3, we're going to have the weather forecast from Mid Malaysia itself. And we're going to have the Beast on Air later. Okay, stay tuned with us. And also, I want to share with you something, okay, a quick break from the music to share a super important reminder for all of us, especially with, you know, the rainy season around, okay, every time it's evening or afternoon, it's gonna rain at some places. Okay, so how many times you have heard someone say, like, it hasn't started raining yet, we can keep playing for 5 more minutes? But here is the truth, okay? If you hear a thunder, if you can hear a thunder, it's already time to stop all outdoor activities and head inside, okay? Don't wait for heavy rain to fall before taking cover, because lightning can strike far outside the actual rain zone. So just because the field is still dry doesn't mean you are safe. Okay, when you hear that rumble, move immediately into a sturdy and close building. If there isn't one nearby, a hot top vehicle with the windows rolled up works well too. Remember, trees, open huts, gazebos, and sheds without walls will not protect you from lightning strikes. Okay, whether your kids are playing football or you are out jogging, breeze walk, fishing, or just hanging out around outside, never let just 5 more minutes put everyone in danger. Okay, once you are inside, stick to the 30-minute rule. Okay, wait for at least 30 minutes after the very last roll of thunder before heading back out. And if you hear thunder again, reset the timer. So for parents, coaches, and event organizers, always spot a safe shelter before starting any outdoor activity. Okay, so, and be sure to check the latest Met Malaysia forecast. Okay, and talking about Met Malaysia forecast, we're gonna have the Met Malaysia forecast later on at the third hour of the show at 3:30. Okay, remember the golden rule: when thunder roars, head indoors. Okay, game can always resume when it is safe. Okay, stay safe, everyone. Back to more of your favorite hits right here on Red FM for variety.
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0: I met Yelena on a dating website. She's here for work. And what can I say? She was beautiful, funny, has the cutest laugh, and she even laughed at my lame jokes. Safe to say, we hit it off immediately. Things were wonderful for a while, until one day.
1: My darling, I really need your help. My father got into some serious gambling debts, and now the mob, they are after him.
0: Oh no, Yelena, how can we help from here?
1: Can you send me some money, please, so I can pay off his debt? He needs about 600,000 rubles.
0: Let me check. That's over 30,000 ringgit. We can't afford this, baby.
1: Please, darling. I don't know what else to do. My mother, she is losing her mind. And I am your last hope.
0: All right. I'll transfer the money over to you so you can help your father.
1: Thank you very much, my love. I need to fly back to help them out. I'll be back in a week.
0: A week passed. 2 weeks. I messaged, I called. There was no answer. Did something happen to her? Did I get scammed? I went to the nearest police station to make a report. And I was later informed that my girlfriend was a scam artist. And her real name was Olga Skamdinsky. She was part of a love scam ring and had several other victims in the last 7 months. To anyone listening, don't fall victim to like I did. Because when it's too good to be true, the love could be the biggest lie ever.
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Yo, yo, yo, what's up? We are back right here, right now on Red FM. What's good, gang? You ready to vibe with me? All right, let's groove, let's move. We taking over the airwaves.

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2: Good afternoon, salam sejahtera, salam Malaysia Madani, I'm Barbara Bija. This news at 3 comes to you from Red FM, Radio Malaysia, Sarawak. Sarawak has lost a figure who contributed a lot to the state, the late Datuk Song Swee Guan, who passed away at the age of 84. Sarawak Premier Datuk Patinggi Tan Sri Abang Johari Tun Openg described the passing of the late as the loss of a loyal Sarawakian who contributed a lot to the community. He said this after paying his last respects to the late at 5th Mile, Jalan Kuching Serian. Also paying his last respects was the Speaker of the Sarawak State Legislative Assembly, Tan Sri Dato' Amar Muhammad Asfia Awang Nasar. He described the late as a figure with extensive experience, especially when leading the state legislative institution as Speaker. The late has held various important positions in the Sarawak civil service and politics. The late will be led to rest at the KBS Buddhist Village Crematorium. Two University Malaysia Sarawak UNIMAS students received recognition at the Anugerah Tokoh Siswa Negara 2026 in Putrajaya recently. Muhammad Faiz Farhan Yusnizam from the Faculty of Education, Language and Communication received the Anugerah Khas Menteri Pendidikan Tinggi. Meanwhile, Avinash Anak Lelaki Loganathan from the Faculty of Computer Science and Information Technology received the Anugerah Tokoh Daya Usaha Inovasi Siswa. Both awards were presented by the Prime Minister Datuk Sri Anwar Ibrahim. Meanwhile, Dr. Muhammad Faizwan Mat received the highly commended award in the International Academy Awards through the Bean Art Project, Kuching. The achievement proves that UNIMAS people are competitive in the field of leadership, innovation and art. A 56-year-old local man died after the motorcycle he was riding skidded in the Miri Central area early last Sunday morning. Miri District Police Chief SCP Muhammad Farhan Lee Abdullah said the incident occurred at about 6:30 a.m. when victim was believed to have lost control on the straight road from Miri Central towards Jalan Cahaya. The victim's motorcycle entered the opposite lane before skidding and falling into a ditch about 1.5 meters deep. The victim was confirmed dead at the scene at about 7:39 a.m. The case is being investigated under Section 41(1) of the Road Transport Act 1987. And that concludes the news at 3. Comes to you from Red FM Radio Malaysia, Sarawak. That news bulletin was edited by Monica Gary from the News and Current Affairs section of RTM Kuching. Salam Malaysia Madani.
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6: On this day, October 6, in 1948, the swearing-in ceremony of Sir Harry Gurney as the British High Commissioner to the Federations of Malaya was held in Kuala Lumpur. Sir Harry Gurney took the oath of office before Sir Harold Wieland, the Chief Justice of the Federations of Malaya. His appointment was made to replace Sir Edward Chant. Among the guests of honour in attendance were the Deputy Heir of Perak, the Chief Minister of Terengganu, the Prince Commander of War, the Prince Supreme Commander of Kelantan, Raja Haji Ahmad, the Chief Minister of Perlis, Prince Yaakob of Kedah, the Admiral Prince of Selangor, Admiral Prince Sri Munawir of Negeri Sembilan, and Dato' Mahmud bin Mat, the Chief Minister of Pahang. Sir Harry Gurney played a vital role in curbing communist activities through food control, the resettlement of squatters who posed a communist threat, planning social and economic development, and organizing security force operation. He held this position for 3 years before being killed in an ambush by communist terrorists on October 6, 1951 at kilometer 90.4 on the road from Kuala Kubu Baru, Selangor to Fraser Hills, Pahang.
4: Today in history. Join us to relive the past as we highlight key events that happened on this very date in history. 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

0: 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Choose a healthier lifestyle, reduce the amount of sugar in your daily food and drinks, avoid sugary beverages in the morning, during tea time, or close to bedtime. 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And don't forget to read the labels on food packaging to pick options with less sugar. 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
2: On this day in 2007, the official handover ceremony of the newly completed Simunjan District Mosque marked a historic moment for the local Muslim community. Muhammad Narodin Haji Majais, the Sarawak State Assemblyman, Adun, for the Simunjan constituency, presented a replica key to the Director of Sarawak Islamic Religious Department, Datuk Miss Nutaha. Also in attendance were the resident of Semarahan Division, Dr. Haji Sulaiman Husaini, and the Simunjan District Officer, Adli Kiprawi. Built at a cost of 11.5 million ringgit, the mosque can accommodate approximately 700 worshippers at any one time, serving as a primary mosque for the Simunjan district. The completion of the mosque brought great joy to the residents, particularly as it allowed them to perform Hari Raya Aidilfitri prayers in a more spacious and comfortable setting. Muhammad Narodin emphasize the importance of utilizing the mosque not only for worship but also for community and educational activities. The facilities provided at the mosque are believed to strengthen unity and community development in Simunjan.
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3: Do you have a persistent cough lasting more than 2 weeks? 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Unexplained weight loss? 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
1: This on air on Red FM Radio Malaysia, Sarawak. All right, at the time for us to share with you some updates on business. All right, now I welcome back to Meet the Mix Part 2. So tourism in Sarawak is booming. In 2025, Sarawak welcomed a record-breaking 4.97 million visitors, bringing in over 12 billion ringgit into our local economy. Now with Visit Malaysia 2026 underway, the state is targeting another massive 5 million visitors this year. And this huge surge is creating exciting new opportunities and fresh competition for our hotel, hospitality sector, and major international brands are moving into Kuching, like the brand new 321-room Voco Kuching at Wisma Elica, alongside newly opened properties like the Everly Legend Kuching next to VivaCity Mega Mall. Industry leaders say the goal isn't just to add more hotel rooms, but to create unforgettable local experiences. Okay, hotels are catering to a wider mix of guests, from business events and family trips to cultural leisure travelers, while showcasing Sarawak's unique food, nature, and warm cultures. It is a great time for Sarawak tourism as local businesses, suppliers, and talent grow together on the world stage. Okay, and that is the update on Biz on Air right here on Red FM for Variety. Right here is Indecent Obsession, Fixing a Broken Heart on Red FM for Variety.

0: Like a Move, a song by Gavin DeGraw on Red FM Radio Malaysia Sarawak. Welcome back to the show. Now it is time for us to share with you the latest weather forecast. 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
1: Assalamualaikum and good afternoon. Yes, weather forecast for today, 6th October 2026, valid for 12 hours from 4 PM. Weather condition for this afternoon, isolated thunderstorm is expected over Kuching, Serian, Samarahan, Seri Aman, Betong, Sarike, Sibu, Mukah, Kapit, Bintulu, Miri and Nimbang divisions. For tonight, isolated rain is expected over Seri Aman, Betong, Sarike, Sibu, Kapit and Miri divisions, while hazy in Kuching, Serian and Samarahan division, with no rain in Bintulu, Mukah and Limbang divisions. Sea condition for Sarawak water, wave height at 0.5 meter to 1.0 meter. Wind direction is from northeast with speed 10 to 20 kilometer per hour. Minimum temperature is expected to be at 24 degrees Celsius. Meanwhile, maximum temperature is at 34 degrees Celsius. That's all weather update for today. Thank you.
0: You're most welcome, and also thank you for the updates. All right, now before you going out, you know, for, you know, grocery shopping, shoppings at this time of the day, or maybe you're going out for, yeah, just going out of the house, you want to grab something outside, grab something for dinner, okay, do check the weather forecast beforehand. All right, now stay tuned with us. This is Bija on Red FM. But before that, I want to share with you something, okay, regarding the flying doctor service. Okay, and this is very important, okay, that the flying doctor service has temporarily suspended its operations throughout Sarawak until further notice. So this suspension follows the health minister's press statement on September 10th, 2026, and the temporary halt allows authorities to conduct a full and thorough investigation into a fatal accident involving the Miri Flying Doctor team back on September 8th, 2026. If you have any questions or require further information regarding this update, you can reach out to Dr. Nur Fatihah Ohabdullah at the Sarawak State Health Department by calling 082-473-200. Okay, please pass this message along to family and friends in rural areas who rely on these services. Okay, stay tuned for more updates as they become available on Red FM for Variety. Right here is Shaggy on Red.
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0: met Yelena on a dating website. She's here for work. And what can I say? She was beautiful, funny, has the cutest laugh, and she even laughed at my lame jokes. Safe to say, we hit it off immediately. Things were wonderful for a while, until one day.
1: My darling, I really need your help. My father got into some serious gambling debts, and now the mob, they are after him.
0: Oh no, Yelena, how can we help from here?
1: Can you send me some money, please, so I can pay off his debt? He needs about 600,000 rubles.
0: Let me check. That's over 30,000 ringgit. We can't afford this, baby.
1: Please, darling. I don't know what else to do. My mother, she is losing her mind. And I am their last hope.
0: All right. I'll transfer the money over to you so you can help your father.
1: Thank you very much, my love. I need to fly back to help them out. I'll be back in a week.
0: A week passed. 2 weeks. I messaged, I called. There was no answer. Did something happen to her? Did I get scammed? I went to the nearest police station to make a report, and I was later informed that my girlfriend was a scam artist, and her real name was Olga Skamdinsky. She was part of a love scam ring and had several other victims in the last 7 months. To anyone listening, don't fall victim to like I did. Because when it's too good to be true, the love could be the biggest lie ever.
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4: 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Transmission ends.

Perhaps, perhaps a song by the Pussycat Dolls on Red FM Radio Malaysia, Sarawak. All right, now we are 10 minutes away from the signing off, okay? Because after this, this content will be taken over by our friends from Red FM Chinese. And do not forget to like our Facebook page. We have TikTok, we have Instagram, and Facebook. Okay, and you can also listen to us with our online data streaming platform with RTM Click. All right, now I want to share with you one last issue. Okay, this one is what I read from Public Health Malaysia Facebook. Okay. So many of us deal with in silence, okay, which is back acne, or what people commonly call like back knee. Have you ever wondered why those stubborn spots on your back and shoulders are so hard to get rid of? Our friends, the Public Health Malaysia recently shared some really helpful insight on this. So first off, having back acne doesn't mean you are dirty, okay? Just like our face, our back and shoulders have tons of oil glands, okay? When excess oil and dead skin cells trapped inside hair follicles, bacteria can grow and cause inflammation, leading to breakout cycles and dark spots. And everyday habits can easily make it worse, like staying in sweaty gym clothes too long, wearing tight tops, wearing heavy backpacks that constantly rub against your skin, or skipping a shower after working out. Even hair products like rich conditioners or hair oil rinsing down your back can clog those pores, okay? And whatever you do, please avoid scrubbing your back forcefully or popping those pimples that only cause deeper inflammation, dark marks, and permanent scarring. So what you can do at home, Public Health Malaysia suggests starting with a gentle body wash containing 2.5% to 5% benzoate peroxide or salicylic acid, okay, which you can easily find at your local pharmacy. Okay, just remember to give a new routine about 8 to 12 weeks to show real results, as skin healing takes time. Also remember to change out the sweaty clothes promptly, wear breathable fabrics, and wash your towels and bed sheet regularly. And if your back acne is deep, painful, you know, spreading and leaving scars, don't wait until it gets worse. Drop by a clinic to see a doctor, as moderate to severe cases might need prescription treatment rather than just over-the-counter or body wash. Okay. Also, big thanks to Public Health Malaysia for these fantastic health tips. Okay, take good care of your skin. Okay, everyone. Okay, stay tuned, and more great music coming up next on Red FM. This is Bija signing off from today's Midday Mix Part 2. Bye.

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Assalamu alaikum, Madani. English evening news from Red FM with Felicia Tata, and here are the headlines. Raya Hotels support Kemuncak Bintang P. Ramlee 2026 platform to introduce hospitality in Sarawak. Air Borneo plans to 85 aircraft increase visitor entry capacity. Master Plan prepare roadmap for SME competitiveness and sustainability. The news in full. The involvement of Raya Hotels and Convention Center Kuching as the official's accommodation sponsor for the Kemuncak Bintang P. Ramlee 2026 is described as a great honor and responsibility. Its General Manager Nazaruddin Anaya Mohammed said the hotel was proud to support the organizations of the prestigious art and culture program. According to him, apart from providing accommodations and services to participants and guests, the collaborations also became a platform to introduce Sarawakian hospitality to guests from all over the country. He said the hotel preparations began early by focusing on the aspect of accommodations, food, cleanliness and safety. The involvement in the large-scale program was not just about providing accommodations room, but rather bringing the names of Kuching and Sarawak as the host. He told this to our reporter after the arrival receptions ceremony for the Kemuncak Bintang P. Ramlee participants at Raya Hotels Kuching. Five participants of the Kemuncak Bintang P. Ramlee 2026 from outside Sarawak arrive at the Kuching International Airport today. They are Rul Azhar from the Northern Zone, Mus Ramlee from the Central Zone, Hasnul Hassans from the Eastern Zone, P.R. Wans from the Southern Zone, and Ajan Ramlee from the Sabah Zone. The representative participant from the host zone is Mahathir Zailani or Mahazail. The Kemuncak P. Ramlee 2026 competitions will be held on October 11 at the Tunku Abdul Rahman Putra Hall, University Malaysia Sarawak Unimas, Kota Samarahan. The competition is a platform to elevate and continue the legacy of the country's great artist Tan Sri P. Ramlee through the talents of a new generation of singer. Also welcoming the participants' arrival was Sarawak Broadcasting Director Wan Wizana Hashim. Sarawak owned airline Air Borneo plans to 85 aircraft to increase flight capacity. Sarawak Premier Dato Patinggi Tan Sri Abang Johari Tun Openg said the addition was important to accommodate the numbers of visitors, especially ahead of the hosting of various international events in Sarawak. He said among the event are the 2027 SEA Games, the 2028 International Water Association's World Water Congress and Exhibition, as well as the 2029 OIC Solidarity Games. According to him, Air Borneo will start flight to Jakarta to meet the needs of movement, including in the health sector. He said this to reporter at a function in Kuching. Sarawak continued to strengthen its small and medium enterprise SMEs ecosystem. This is to ensure that the state investments growth also benefit local enterprises. The effort is strengthened through the SME Competitiveness Master Plan, which is a collaboration between the state government through the Sarawak Ministry of International Trade, Industry and Investment (MINTRED) and University Malaysia Sarawak Holdings Njan Berhad. The plan will provide a long-term directions to improve the competitiveness and sustainability of SMEs. It also focuses on innovations and digitalization, access to financing and market, and capacity developments for entrepreneurs. The Master Plan Agreement Document Exchange Ceremony in Kuching was officiated by Sarawak Deputy Premier Dato' Amar Awang Tengah Ali Hassan. The MINTRED and Unimas Holding collaboration also involves six clusters, including marketing, research and innovation, as well as capacity development. The Sarawak Ministry of International Trade, Industry and Investment (MINTRED) continue to strengthen the entrepreneurial ecosystem. In its media statement, it stated that this is to ensure that the state remain competitive and able to attract high-quality investment. According to the statement, for the period 2021 to 2025, more than 116 billion ringgit
of investment have been approved. For the first half of this year, about 11.2 billion ringgit of investment have been approved in the primary, manufacturing and service sector. Meanwhile, more than 950 million ringgit has been mobilized jointly by Federal and Sarawak Agency for the period January to October to strengthen the entrepreneurial ecosystem. The effort are coordinated through the Sarawak Entrepreneur Development's Coordinating Man Committee. This includes the provisions of financing facility, capacity building, training and market access. This news comes to you from Red FM, Radio Malaysia Sarawak.

0: Woman needs to go beyond just participating in all fields. Instead, they need to lead in leadership, decisions making, and entrepreneurship in Sarawak digital economy. Ministers of Women, Children's and Community Wellbeing, Dato' Sri Fatimah Abdullah said, women should not only venture into STEM and digital fields. In fact, they should be given opportunity to hold leadership position and have wider access to investment and business opportunities. She wants cooperations between the government, universities, employers and investors to be strengthened to produce more women leaders in technology, including artificial intelligence. She said this when officiating the SheTech Asia Forum 2026 in Kuching. The sustainability agenda must be an important foundation in ensuring that Miri developments continue to grow inclusively, efficiently and competitively for the sake of future generation. Ministers of Transport Dato' Sri Lee Kim Sin said, effort to attract investment, create job opportunities and strengthen urban infrastructure and services must be implemented in a sustainable manner. This approach is important to enable the transport sector to be a catalyst for tourism, investment and business activity. He said this at the JCI Malaysia Sustainable Developments Award 2026 in Miri. Mental health treatment under the Ministries of Health, MOH, in the country has demonstrated positive results. Health Minister Dato' Sri Dr. Zulkifli Ahmad said 76% of psychiatric patients successfully rehabilitated and reintegrated into the workforce as of June. He said mental health treatment aimed not only to alleviate symptoms but also to help patients resume their daily life, return to work and life independently. In the meantime, the psychiatric patients' hospital readmissions rate within a 3-month period stood at 6.32%, well within the ministry target of keeping the rate below 25%. He said during the question and answer sessions in Dewan Rakyat today. To end the bulletin, here's the headlines once again. Raya Hotel support Kemuncak Bintang Piramli 2026 platform to introduce hospitality in Sarawak. Air Borneo plans to 85 aircraft increase visitor entry capacity. Master plan prepare roadmap for SME competitiveness and sustainability. And that's conclude the news update, and the news bulletin was edited by Monica Gary from the news and current affairs sections of RTM Kuching. Salam Malaysia Madani.
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0: Today in history. Join us to relive the past as we highlight key events that happened on this very date in history. 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
1: On this day, October 6, in 1948, the swearing-in ceremony of Sir Harry Gurney as the British High Commissioner to the Federation of Malaya was held in Kuala Lumpur. Sir Harry Gurney took the oath of office before Sir Harold Wieland, the Chief Justice of the Federation of Malaya. His appointment was made to replace Sir Edward Chant. Among the guests of honour in attendance were the Deputy Heir of Perak, the Chief Minister of Terengganu, the Prince Commander of War, the Prince Supreme Commander of Kelantan, Raja Haji Ahmad, the Chief Minister of Perlis, Prince Yaakob of Kedah, the Admiral Prince of Selangor, Admiral Prince Sri Munawir of Negeri Sembilan, and Dato' Mahmud bin Mat, the Chief Minister of Pahang. Sir Harry Gurney played a vital role in curbing communist activities through food control, the resettlement of squatters who posed a communist threat, planning social and economic development, and organizing security force operation. He held this position for 3 years before being killed in an ambush by communist terrorists on October 6, 1951 at kilometer 90.4 on the road from Kuala Kubu Baru, Selangor to Fraser Hills, Pahang.
0: Today in history. Join us to relive the past as we highlight key events that happened on this very date in history. 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

0: Today in history in Sarawak, we turn to the archives to commemorate the significant events that have shaped our state's history. 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
1: On this day in 2007, the official handover ceremony of the newly completed Simunjan District Mosque marked a historic moment for the local Muslim community. Muhammad Narudin Haji Majais, the Sarawak State Assemblyman, Adun, for the Simunjan constituency, presented a replica key to the Director of Sarawak Islamic Religious Department, Datuk Miss Nutaha. Also in attendance were the resident of Semarahan Division, Dr. Haji Sulaiman Husaini, and the Simunjan District Officer, Adli Kiprawi. Built at a cost of 11.5 million ringgit, the mosque can accommodate approximately 700 worshippers at any one time, serving as a primary mosque for the Simunjan district. The completion of the mosque brought great joy to the residents, particularly as it allowed them to perform Hari Raya Aidilfitri prayers in a more spacious and comfortable setting. Muhammad Narudin emphasize the importance of utilizing the mosque not only for worship but also for community and educational activities. The facilities provided at the mosque are believed to strengthen unity and community development in Simunjan.
0: Today in history in Sarawak, we turn to the archives to commemorate the significant events that have shaped our state's history. Only on Red FM.
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4: Good morning, everyone. Zeng, you are tuning into Red FM for Varieties with me, Felicia J, on this Tuesday night. All that jazz. It is 21 minute past 9 p.m. and also is the first hours of the show. So let's get to the traffic's update around Kuching at this hour, where so far just the Kuching International Airport Southern Access Road are reported having a heavy traffic congestion for 6 minutes waiting, but all other roads are reported clear and smooth with no traffic congestions across the grid. And with the current lady winning conditions, across the divisions are clear with the pleasant temperatures of 25 degrees Celsius. And also, for the weather forecast for tomorrow, 7 October 2026, okay, where we are looking at a notable mix of hazy conditions across our southern divisions for tomorrow, a pair with scattered morning rain and also afternoon thunderstorm. And as you move further north and inland, so, for the morning weather forecast, the conditions vary sharply across our region, where if you are in Kuching, Samarahan, Seruyan, Seruyaman or Betong, we are forecasting hazy conditions with no rain expected for morning. Meanwhile, other divisions like Sarike, Cebu, Bintulu, Miri, Omuka, we are tracking rain in several places for tomorrow morning. While for the afternoon weather forecast, the weather pattern shift across the division, where we are expecting a thunderstorm in several places for Kapit, Bintulu, Miri, Limbang and Lawas. And also on the other hand, Samarahan, Seruyan and Seruyaman will see a hazy condition, and Sarike, Cebu and Muka will remain dry with no rain forecasting. While for the evening and night weather forecast, the weather settled into distant pattern, where in divisions in Kuching, Samarahan, Seruyan, Seruyaman, Betong and Muka are expected with no rain forecasting, while other divisions like Kapit, Limbang and Lawas, we are tracking rain in several places to persist through the evening and also into the night, while Sarike, Cebu, Bintulu and Muka will experience a dry night with no rain forecast. Now for the temperatures and the vitals, it will be a warm and humid day across Sarawak for tomorrow, with the daytime maximum peaking at a warm 34 degrees Celsius across all district, while the overnight minimum cooling down comfortably to 24 degrees Celsius statewide. Okay, and that is the weather forecast for tomorrow, 7 October 2026. And also for this first hour, we got a program, Let's Get Inspired, produced by DJ Ness at 9:30 p.m. later. And also for our Total Control Live, it will be started at the second hours of the show, playing all of your request song, but it will only be started after the program Jazz Loop, which is produced by myself, which will be on air at 10:15 p.m. later. So approximately, the Total Control Live will be started at 10:30 p.m. later. 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

Hi there, this is Peter Dirun, your very own on the air certified life coach, with another inspiring segment to help you make your life the best you can. You're listening to Let's Get Inspired, and I'm so glad you are here with me today. Today, we will be diving into how to stand our ground when the world starts pushing us around. We've all been there. You know, you try to set a boundary, you try to say no, but the other person just won't take no for an answer. They push, they try to make you feel guilty, or they act upset. It's tough, and it can make you want to just give up and say yes, just to make the awkwardness go away. But to be truly strong in your life, you cannot rely on other people's permission for you to say no. You don't need them to agree with your boundary for that boundary to be real. What you need is a backup plan. This isn't about compromising or giving in. It's about creating your personal safety net that ensures your needs are met, even if the other person refuses to cooperate with you. Think about how we navigate the mighty rivers here in Sarawak, like the Rajang. If you are taking a longboat through the rapids, you don't just cross your fingers and hope the water stays calm. You always carry a backup paddle. You check your motor before you leave, and you know you have the strength of your crew in the boat with you to help you. That extra paddle and that trusted crew is actually your plan B. It's the same beautiful spirit we see in our traditional longhouse communities, where no single family has to face a difficult season alone, because they know the whole community has their back. That collective support is a built-in safety net. So the backup plan I want you to create for your everyday life is much simpler, but it works the same way. It gives you the quiet strength to stand your ground, because you already know what

if things go wrong. If you are worried about a difficult boss or a demanding client, having a plan B will give you the confidence and courage you need. When you know exactly what you will do if someone refuses to accept your no, then you can speak with a calm, steady confidence. Now, another amazing tool for standing your ground is learning how to build what I call a golden bridge. Now, this is a beautiful concept from the art of negotiation. It means making it easy for the other person to accept your no by helping them to save face and to look good to others. Before you deliver a refusal, try a simple mental exercise. Huh? Imagine the person you are saying no to. Now, he has to go back to his boss or his spouse and explain why he didn't get what he wanted from you. If you can give them a simple, respectable reason to share, you have built for them a golden bridge. Now, for example, you can tell them, I've decided I shouldn't take this on so that I can focus 100% on finishing another urgent project. Now, they have a story to tell their team that explains the refusal, your refusal, and puts the power decision on you. This helps to lessen the sting of your refusal. And respecting the other person's situation after your no ensures that your no today doesn't ruin your relationship with that person for tomorrow. We also have to look closely at the words we use every single day. The way we speak can actually invite people to push our boundaries aside. Many of us use an either-or mindset that makes it feel like we have to choose between our happiness and theirs, as if one of us has to lose for the other to win. We often use the word but, which acts actually like a giant eraser, instantly wiping out all the good things we just said. Stop and think how this sounds. Huh? I want to help you, but I'm just too busy. The moment you say but, the other person stops listening to the first part of your sentence. They immediately brace themselves for the rejection, feeling like your kind opening words were just a polite cover-up. So I want to challenge you to make a simple language shift. Replace the word but with the word and. Replace the word but with the word and.
This small change lets you acknowledge their feelings while keeping your boundary strong. Now, listen to the difference. I hear that this project is super urgent, and I have prior commitments that hold me back from taking this one on. See, it's simple, it's polite, and it doesn't apologize for you having a life. Now, what about those relentless boundary pushers? We all know at least one person who just keeps asking and asking, trying to wear you down with guilt. For those people, you need a quick, simple pattern to stay strong without getting into a huge argument. I call it the oh, so, no technique. First, say oh to acknowledge them. Let them know you heard them. For example, you can say, oh, I see that you're really disappointed about this. Second, say so in your mind to remind yourself to stay calm and not let guilt get to you. Keep your cool and stay strong mentally. And finally, say no by firmly repeating your boundary without over-explaining. You don't need to give 1,000 reasons why you can't do something. The more excuses you give, the more things they have to argue with. Just keep it simple and steady. At the end of the day, setting boundaries is about bringing yes and no together in a healthy marriage. A life of only saying yes leads to resentment, while a life of only saying no leads to loneliness. But when you mix them together, you create a life of true honesty.

And that is Fly Me to the Moon by Frank Sinatra. Hello everyone, welcome back to the shows, and you are tuning into Red FM for Variety with our show After 9, All That Jazz on this Tuesday night, of course with me, DJ Felicia J. Anyway, we're almost at the end of the first hours, which means coming up, we got the news update at 10 p.m. from Wisma Berita Radio Angkasapuri, and of course, we'll be back for the second hours of the show. And for today's shows, at the second hours, we got a program at 10:15 after the news, which is a jazz loop produced by myself, okay, for this week. So it is a program with the jazz instrumental music. And then after the program, we will be continue with the Total Control Live, playing all of your requests with jazz songs. So keep tuning to Red FM to our Radio Frequencies 91.9 Kuching, and also to RTM Click. Leave you guys with a song, Come Away With Me by Norah Jones. Just the Two of Us by Billy Withers, and Come Away With Me by Norah Jones. Here's Red FM for Variety Jazz.

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0: Good evening and Assalamualaikum Madani. This is Putri Rosli with the news at 10. The successful hosting of the F1 Golf Air Bahrain Grand Prix at the Petronas Sepang International Circuit last Sunday has elevated Malaysia's international image. In a Facebook post, Prime Minister Dato' Sri Anwar Ibrahim said hosting the prestigious motorsport event allowed local fans to experience the thrill of F1 action on home soil again, while opening vast economic opportunities for local entrepreneurs. Separately, fairness, trust and transparency are key to securing public acceptance of difficult fiscal reforms, including subsidy rationalisation. Second Finance Minister Dato' Sri Amir Hamzah Azizan said the public were more willing to accept difficult decisions when they understood the reasons behind them and regarded their implementation as fair. Now, young Malaysians should not shy away from science, technology, engineering and mathematics or STEM fields over concerns that AI will take over jobs and instead view the technology as creating new opportunities and increasing the value of skilled workers. Science, Technology and Innovation Minister Datuk Chang Lee Kang said this was particularly important as Malaysia had yet to achieve its long-standing target of a 60-40 science-to-arts ratio, despite upper secondary STEM enrollment recovering to 50.83% in 2024 from 41.84% in 2019. Now moving on to world news, the Egyptian Red Crescent today dispatched a new humanitarian aid convoy to the Gaza Strip, carrying more than 2,653 tons of supplies amid a rising death toll in the enclave, despite an ongoing ceasefire. It stated that the convoy carried food baskets, flour, relief and medical supplies and petroleum products needed to operate hospitals and other vital facilities in Gaza. Meanwhile, Iran's parliament has passed legislation banning Iranian citizens from giving interviews or participating in discussions with media outlets or media figures designated by the state as hostile. According to the semi-official news agency ISNA, lawmakers approved the restriction as part of a countering foreign influence bill during a parliamentary session. And finally, in sports, football, Cardiff defender B has been banned for 2 matches and fined a £10,000 following an altercation with a Portsmouth fan during his side's 2-0 defeat in an English second-tier match at Fratton Park last month. And that was the news edited by Mas Elizawati. Salam Malaysia Madani.
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1: Today in history. Join us to relive the past as we highlight key events that happened on this very date in history. 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
2: On this day, October 6, in 1948, the swearing-in ceremony of Sir Henry Gurney as the British High Commissioner to the Federation of Malaya was held in Kuala Lumpur. Sir Henry Gurney took the oath of office before Sir Harold Wieland, the Chief Justice of the Federation of Malaya. His appointment was made to replace Sir Edward Chant. Among the guests of honour in attendance were the Deputy Heir of Perak, the Chief Minister of Terengganu, the Prince Commander of War, the Prince Supreme Commander of Kelantan, Raja Haji Ahmad, the Chief Minister of Perlis, Prince Yaakob of Kedah, the Admiral Prince of Selangor, Admiral Prince Sri Munawir of Negeri Sembilan, and Dato' Mahmud bin Mat, the Chief Minister of Pahang. Sir Henry Gurney played a vital role in curbing communist activities through food control, the resettlement of squatters who posed a communist threat, planning social and economic development, and organizing security force operation. He held this position for 3 years before being killed in an ambush by communist terrorists on October 6, 1951 at kilometer 90.4 on the road from Kuala Kubu Baru, Selangor to Fraser Hills, Pahang.
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0: Today in history in Sarawak, we turn to the archives to commemorate the significant events that have shaped our state's history. 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
1: On this day in 2007, the official handover ceremony of the newly completed Simunjan District Mosque marked a historic moment for the local Muslim community. Muhammad Narudin Haji Majais, the Sarawak State Assemblyman, Adun, for the Simunjan constituency, presented a replica key to the Director of Sarawak Islamic Religious Department, Datuk Miss Nutaha. Also in attendance were the resident of Semarahan Division, Dr. Haji Sulaiman Husaini, and the Simunjan District Officer, Adli Kiprawi. Built at a cost of 11.5 million ringgit, the mosque can accommodate approximately 700 worshippers at any one time, serving as a primary mosque for the Simunjan district. The completion of the mosque brought great joy to the residents, particularly as it allowed them to perform Hari Raya Aidilfitri prayers in a more spacious and comfortable setting. Muhammad Narudin emphasize the importance of utilizing the mosque not only for worship but also for community and educational activities. The facilities provided at the mosque are believed to strengthen unity and community development in Simunjan.
0: Today in history in Sarawak, we turn to the archives to commemorate the significant events that have shaped our state's history. 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
3: 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I'm your host Felicia J, and tonight, Combo de Aspirasi bring us a stellar lineup, a timeless bossa nova classic, alongside three brilliant original compositions from the band maestro Eugene Subo. From cool R&B pocket to high-energy electronic fusions, we got a dynamic set prepared for you. So let's get straight into the music. Jazz Loops on Red FM. Jazz. We are opening tonight's session with one of the most hauntingly beautiful melodies in Latin jazz, composed by the great Antonio Carlos Jobim. This is the bossa nova classic How Insensitive, and this rendition set a cool reflective mood across the airwave, centered around a smooth expressive guitar solo by Sumardi Morshidi. So sit back and let this classic sway carry you away, and this is How Insensitive.

Jazz Loops on Red FM. Jazz. Next, we stepping into original territory with a track written and composed by Eugene Sumo titled Hop In Right There. Blending R&B flavored with cool jazz texture, this piece is an absolute showcase for Eugene's versatility behind the key. So keep an ears out for his solo rotation as he moves seamlessly across the piano, the warm tone of the road and the slick synth solo. And here, Hop In Right There.

truly unique, also composed by Eugene Subo. This is Trance in Disc, crossing boundaries by merging trance and disco rhythm with sophisticated jazz harmonies. This high octane track puts Eugene front and center, laying down electrifying solos on both the electric piano and synth. So let's get ready to feel the energy shift with this track, Trance in Disc.

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Jazz. To bring our session home, we are easing into a relaxed, effortless groove to wind down the night. Written and composed by Eugene Subo, our final track is titled Go Easy. Living up to its name, this light and easy jazz piece features a delicate lyrical piano solo from Eugene, providing the perfect smooth landing to wrap up tonight's set. So this track, Go Easy.

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Jazz. What a remarkable set by Combo de Aspirasi, showcasing the immense songwriting and instrumental talents of Eugene Subo alongside the fine guitar work of Sumardi Morshidi. Anyway, thank you guys for tuning into Jazz Loop here on Red FM English. Keep the music close, stay smooth, and keep the groove alive. I'm your host, Felicia J, signing off until the next loop. Bye-bye!

0: 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We officially started the second hours of the show, and just now you guys had a program, Jazz Loop, with the jazz instrumental music for your evening sessions. And the time showing 36 minutes past at 10 p.m. So let's continue the shows, of course, with everyone's favorite segment, which is Total Control Live hashtag TCL, playing all of your request songs with tonight genre. We have jazz. So without wasting more time, let us get to the first music, which is we have the first requester by Hilary Bada requesting the song Feeling Good by Michael Bublé. And also, he did comment in the comment sections. Good evening, Felicia. Wishing you a very good night. Thank you so much. Hopefully, you also have a very good night and a very good rest for yourself, okay? And then we got Irwanda Fazlin requesting a song, I Wish You Love, by Lofi. For tonight, listening's dedications goes to yourself and to all fellow listeners. Enjoy the show and, of course, enjoy the day. Okay, Irwanda, we play your songs after this, okay? And then we got Lizarina requested a song Perfect by Yannick Bovee for yourself, Felicia, and of course to all regular ladies on your show. Thank you. Okay, Liz, I will play your song. So we start with this three song and maybe another one. We have Helen Kue requesting a song Habits by Helly Reinhardt for the listeners' pleasures of all regular ladies tuning into After 9, and also not forgetting you, Felicia, hashtag TCL. Thank you. Okay, hello, we play your song. So we start with this four song, and of course we'll be back to continue with the shout out. So don't go anywhere, because our Total Control Live is going on until the midnight. Here's All Right FM for Variety with the song Feeling Good by Michael Bublé, I Wish You Love by Luffy, Perfect by Yannick Bovee, and also Habits by Helly Reinhardt. Here's All Right FM for Variety Jazz.
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3: And that is Habit by Hallie Reinhardt, requested by Helen Coel. Everyone, welcome back to the shows, and you are tuning in to Red FM Pop Varieties with me, Felicia J, and of course with our show After 9, all that jazz on this Tuesday night. And the clock are showing 52 minutes past 10 p.m. A few minutes away before we have the news update coming from Wisma Berita Radio Angkasa Puri. So don't get anyways and give tune to Red FM. 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Now let's continue with the shout out that we have over here is of your request songs. We have Rina Abdullah requesting the songs Only a Fool Will Say That by Steely Dan, and of course we have Agnes Angela requesting a song What a Wonderful World by Louis Armstrong, and then we got Jichin Fo requesting the song All That Jazz by Liza Manili and Goldie Hawn. So we play these three songs, and then we'll be back at the third and the final hours of the show to continue with the shout out of your song. Okay, so don't go anywhere. And of course, if you have more song requests, you can still send it in the comment sections on our Facebook page, Red FM English RTM Sarawak. So we got a song over here, it's Only a Fool Will Say That by Steely Dan, What a Wonderful World by Louis Armstrong, and also All That Jazz by Liza Minnelli and Goldie Hawn. And we'll be back for the third hours of the show. Here's on the Red FM for Varieties Jazz.
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5: I wanna fuck, but I'm broken hearted.
4: Better fan for variety.
5: 3, 2, 1. Good evening and Salam Malaysia Madani. This is Putri Rosli with 11 PM news. All schools, kindergartens and childcare centres across the Batu Pahat district have been ordered to close from tomorrow, October 7th, after the API reading exceeded 200, reaching the very unhealthy level. The Batu Pahat District Disaster Management Committee said the district's API reading reached 203 as of 8 PM. It said the closures were ordered under the National Haze Action Plan and Education Ministry guidelines to safeguard students and school staff's health and safety. Meanwhile, a moderate earthquake measuring 5.0 on the Richter scale struck the waters of Sandakan at 9:11 PM tonight. In a statement, Met Malaysia said the earthquake was detected at the coordinates 4.9 degrees north and 118.7 degrees east at a depth of 10 kilometers. The epicenter was located about 48 kilometers east of Lahad Datu. The Ministry of Plantation and Commodities has called for the wider use of technology to drive the development of the country's palm oil industry. Its Minister, Datuk Seri Dr. Noraini Ahmad, said industry players need to explore technologies that suit their respective needs to support the production of high-value products. Now in world news, the White House pushed back Tuesday after Democrats accused President Donald Trump of suggesting Iran should take out the major U.S. cities of Los Angeles and San Diego. Viral footage showed comments by Trump at a midterm elections rally in Nebraska on Monday, where he said high oil prices from the Iran war were justified by the need to stop Tehran getting nuclear weapons. French Prime Minister Sébastien Lecornu today announced that high school classes will be suspended towards the end of the week to provide a time for internal democracy amid student mobilizations and violence. He said there could be no room for tolerance for violence and urged the political class to stand together with public servants affected by the violence. And finally in sports, tennis, Novak Djokovic capped a remarkable week with his first title for nearly a year at the China Open in Beijing. The 39-year-old profited from the retirement of final opponent Alex de Minaur after just one game of the second set to win a seventh title in the Chinese capital and maintain his record of never having lost at the tournament. The victory means Djokovic has won at least one title in each of the last 21 years. That concludes the news edited by Mas Elizawati. The next news broadcast will be at 7 AM tomorrow. Salam Malaysia Madani.
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1: On this day, October 6, in 1948, the swearing-in ceremony of Sir Harry Gurney as the British High Commissioner to the Federation of Malaya was held in Kuala Lumpur. Sir Harry Gurney took the oath of office before Sir Harold Wieland, the Chief Justice of the Federation of Malaya. His appointment was made to replace Sir Edward Gent. Among the guests of honour in attendance were the Deputy Heir of Perak, the Chief Minister of Terengganu, the Prince Commander of War, the Prince Supreme Commander of Kelantan, Raja Haji Ahmad, the Chief Minister of Perlis, Prince Yaakob of Kedah, the Admiral Prince of Selangor, Admiral Prince Sri Munawir of Negeri Sembilan, and Datuk Mahmud bin Mat, the Chief Minister of Pahang. Sir Harry Gurney played a vital role in curbing communist activities through food control, the resettlement of squatters who posed a communist threat, planning social and economic development, and organizing security force operation. He held this position for 3 years before being killed in an ambush by communist terrorists on October 6, 1951 at kilometer 90.4 on the road from Kuala Kubu Baru, Selangor to Fraser Hills, Pahang.
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1: On this day in 2007, the official handover ceremony of the newly completed Simunjan District Mosque marked a historic moment for the local Muslim community. Muhammad Narodin Haji Majais, the Sarawak State Assemblyman, Adun, for the Simunjan constituency, presented a replica key to the Director of Sarawak Islamic Religious Department, Datuk Miss Nutaha. Also in attendance were the resident of Semarahan Division, Dr. Haji Sulaiman Husaini, and the Simunjan District Officer, Adli Kiprawi. Built at a cost of 11.5 million ringgit, the mosque can accommodate approximately 700 worshippers at any one time, serving as a primary mosque for the Simunjan district. The completion of the mosque brought great joy to the residents, particularly as it allowed them to perform Hari Raya Aidilfitri prayers in a more spacious and comfortable setting. Muhammad Narodin emphasize the importance of utilizing the mosque not only for worship but also for community and educational activities. The facilities provided at the mosque are believed to strengthen unity and community development in Simunjan.
0: Today in history in Sarawak, we turn to the archives to commemorate the significant events that have shaped our state's history. Only on Red FM.

0: That is All the Jazz by Liza Minnelli's and Goldie Hawn. Hello everyone, welcome back to the shows, and you are still tuning into Red FM for Varieties with me, Felicia J, at these finals and the third hours of the show after nine, All That Jazz. Now the clocks are showing 11:17 PM, and let's continue with the request of the night that we have. The five final request songs for tonight jazz song. We got Grace Key requesting the song Blue Sky by Ella Fitzgerald, okay? And then we also got James Logue requested a song The Masquerade by George Benson. And then he comments over here is, of course, this song is dedicated to you, Felicia, to his beloved son Coach Charlene, and also his greatest friends that he's mentioned in comment sections. And then we got Mary Elcia requesting a song Sway by Michael Bublé. And she's comment over here, good evening Felicia, hashtag TCL, hashtag all that jazz, please play Sway by Michael Bublé for all friends that are listening in. Thank you. Okay Mary, we'll play your songs after this, okay? And then we got Donny Lim requesting a song Fever by Peggy Lee. And dedications goes to all ladies that he's mentioned in the comment sections. Thank you very much, DJ. You're welcome, Donnie. We'll play your songs after this, okay? And lastly, we got Ang Chung Han requesting a song Something Stupid by Robbie William featuring Nicole Kidman. So we play your songs after this, okay? And make sure you guys keep to the Internet FM to our Radio Frequencies 91.9 Kuching, and of course to our RTM Click. And then also at 11:30, we got the final news update coming from Red FM. And then I'll be back to do the closings for our show after 9, All That Jazz. So we got the song Blue Sky by Ella Fitzgerald, This Masquerade by George Benson, Sway by Michael Bublé, Fever by Peggy Lee, and also Something Stupid by Robbie Williams featuring Nicole Kidman. Here's on Red FM for Variety Jazz.
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Salam Malaysia Madani English Night Bulletin from Red FM with Felicia Tata. Air Borneo is studying the potential

0: higher potentials compared to Bangkok. He said air links to Bangkok are currently provided by existing airline, so Air Borneo network expansion must take into account demand and the needs to complement existing air connectivity. Air Borneo capacity will be increased in stages from 2 to 5 aircraft to meet Sarawak air connectivity needs. The addition is expected to support flight needs ahead of the 2027 SEA Games and the International Water Association's World Water Congress and Exhibitions 2028. On another note, the Premier said the expansions of private hospitals in Kuching is expected to strengthen the city potentials as a medical tourism destination. Several private hospitals in Kuching are currently and will be expanding their respective capacity. The increased capacity of health services can attract more patients from outside Sarawak to seek treatment in the state. The developments of the sector needs to be supported by hotel facility, transportations and tourist locations to complete the medical tourism ecosystem. He explained that patients can also stay in Kuching after treatment to undergo the recovery process before visiting suitable tourist destination. The Rentap Fort Replica in Bukit Sado is expected to be a historically based tourism product that can attract more visitors to Betong. Deputy Premier Dato Amar Douglas Uga Abbas disclosed the development also have the potentials to boost the economic activities of the local community through the presence of visitors. The replica will feature the designs of the old fort with traditional longhouse element. The project worth 16 million ringgit is also equipped with 10 chalet units based on the Iban longhouse concept, in addition to an information center and other support facility. So far, the physical progress of the project has reached 11.56%, which is 2.37% ahead of schedule. The project, which began on March 24, is expected to be completed on March 28, 2028. Borneo Craft Global 2.0 will be held from November 25 to 29 at Kuching Waterfront with the theme Crafting Traditions and Innovation. Deputy Ministers of Tourism, Creative Industries and Performing Art, Dato Snowdan Lawan Sep, the event brought together 200 craft entrepreneurs, including 30 from abroad, 30 from other states and 140 Sarawakian entrepreneurs. The five-day event is targeting the attendance of 30,000 visitors. Borneo Craft Global 2.0 also provides an opportunity for craft enthusiasts to gain exposure, knowledge and market access. A total of 25 international speakers will participate in the international symposium, which will be held on November 25th and 26th. The event will also feature craft demonstration, masterclasses, culture performances and an exhibition of Sarawakian craft products. He said this at the press conference in Kuching. And finally, the Kemuncak Bintang P. Ramlee 2026 comes with a different concept when focusing on the figure and legacy of the great artist, the late Tan Sri P. Ramlee. The Bintang P. Ramlee 2026 producer, Ashraf Ishak, said the 38 editions will feature 6 participants representing each zone through solo performances. The concept is different from previous event, which also feature female character from the P. Ramlee era. Apart from vocal ability, participants must combine acting element to bring the character of P. Ramlee to life. 3 local female singers from Sarawak also performed in the trio segment, while AI technology was applied through participant teasers and visuals element related to P. Ramlee legacy. The Kemuncak Bintang P. Ramlee 2026 Grand Finale will take place this Sunday at 9 PM at Datar Putra Unimas, Kota Semarahan. And that's concluded the news update, and the news bulletin was edited by Sharifah Jawiyah Wan Abdul Rahman from the News and Current Affairs sections of RTM Kuching. Salam Malaysia Madani.
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0: that is Anytime I'll Be There by Paul Anka. Hello everyone, welcome back to the show, and you are still tuning into Red FM for varieties with our show after 9, all the jazz on this Tuesday night. It is 49 minutes past 11 p.m, a few minutes away before we end with our shows, but I just want to say thank you for everyone that have been accompanying me, joining the show from the first hour, which is from 9 p.m, with all the program, with all the music, okay, with your song requests that you have been sending for our Total Control Live segment through the comment sections and also through our WhatsApp 012-34-8-422. And just a bit of reminder for everyone out there, if you are driving right now, always be careful all the time, okay? Use your signal, use your seatbelt, and always be alert with your surrounding, either at your left, at your right, or front, or under your back. It's very important, okay? Because remember, your loved one is always waiting for you. And also, the weather conditions is kind of hazy back, and then it's getting better, and then it's getting hot, and then it's cold, so it's kind of, you know, unpredictable. So make sure you're drinking plenty of water to stay hydrated all that long. It's very important to stay hydrated, okay? And with that, I'm DJ Felicia J, signing off for today's shows. I will see you guys on Thursday, okay? And I leave you guys with the songs Can't Help Falling in Love by Elvis Presley and also Natural by D-Massive. Here's on Red FM for variety. Bye-bye, everyone. Good night.
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0: Have you heard about this new investment thing? My cousin put in 5,000 ringgits and got 10,000 ringgits back in a week.
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0: 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I'm thinking of putting my money in too.
1: That sounds like a scam. High returns with zero risk? That's how people lose everything.
0: You think so? But they showed proof of payouts.
1: That's the trick. They pay a few people first to make it look real, and once enough, they disappear with all the money. It's a scam.
0: What? I almost fell for it. How do we spot scams?
1: Obviously, if they promise guaranteed returns, pressure you to invest fast, have no official license, or make money through referrals. Then always limited time only pressure, like you gotta invest now before the opportunity disappears. That's just a trick to stop you from thinking too much.
0: So what if we suspect one?
1: If something feels off, always double check and ask for advice. And if you think you've been scammed, don't hesitate to report it to the police or the related authorities.
0: Oh, thank you. I'll warn my cousin before he loses more money. Gotta stay sharp nowadays.
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Hi there, this is Peter Derun, your very own On The Air Certified Life Coach, with another inspiring segment to help you make your life the best you can. You're listening to Let's Get Inspired, and I'm so glad you're here with me today, especially if you are a parent. I'm so happy to have you with me today, because today I'm going to talk about something that I know keeps a lot of you parents up at night. Our kids and their screens. If

Deep breath. You are not alone, and it's not your fault. Instead, I'm going to show you how to move from feeling frustrated and tired to feeling like you have a real workable plan for your screen-attached child. First, let's look at the world our kids are growing up in. These apps and games aren't just simple toys. They are built by some of the smartest people in the world, specifically to keep your child looking at the screen for as long as possible. Think about the stream of videos that never end, or those little red notifications that pop up constantly like little alarms. These are little tricks that play on your child's mind. But it's not all bad news. On the flip side, the internet is a place where our kids can learn new languages, learn how to solve complex puzzles, and to stay close with their friends. So the key here is to understand that the pull of the phone is actually a biological thing, and the apps on your child's phone is built to use the way the brain works to capture your child's attention. Have you ever wondered why your child gets upset, maybe even angry, when you ask them to put the phone away? It's not because they are trying to be mean or difficult. It's actually because of how their brain works. Think of their brain like a car. The part of the brain that says, "Hey, let's keep playing because this is fun," is working perfectly and at high speed. But the part that acts like the braking system, the part of the brain that helps with self-control, isn't fully grown until they are in their mid-20s. So, it's like driving a car with a braking system that's yet to be completed. Every time your child gets a response for an action completed, their brain gets a tiny hit of happiness. They hear the sound, they take the action, and they get a reward. It looks a lot like those slot machines in a casino. They keep scrolling because they are waiting for the next possible prize. Even if it's just a funny cat video, or they go up a new level in a game. So once you see that their brain is actually struggling against the clever design of the app, you can stop being the angry police officer and start being their mentor or coach. How do we know if our kids are doing okay, or if they have reached the tipping point? It's actually less about the exact number of hours they spend, and more about how they act when they aren't on the screen. A child who is using the internet in a healthy way will usually use it for a reason.

maybe to learn something or for entertainment, and they can stop relatively easy when you ask. But if your child is using the screen just to escape being sad or bored or stressed, and they get really moody or irritable or restless when the screen goes off, that's a sign that the habit is becoming a problem. It's like their brain is pressing the accelerator for too long. Now, research shows that once kids go past 4 hours a day of just fun screen time, they actually start to get more anxious and lose the ability to have deep restorative sleep that they really need to grow. So we want to stop that before it becomes the new normal. So now, let's talk about safety, because that is priority number one. We need to teach our kids to have a safety instinct. A great rule you can use to start with is the real life friend rule. Now tell your kids they should only talk to people online that they actually know in person or that you have met. When they pick a name for their games, make sure it doesn't have their real name, their birthday, or their school information in it. And here's a big one. Be careful with those voice masking tools. Sometimes people use them to sound like children when they are actually older. Tell your kids to trust their gut. If someone makes them feel weird or icky, they should block and report them immediately. They don't need to explain why. Voice masking tools. Sometimes people use them to sound like children when they are actually older. Tell your kids to trust their gut. If someone makes them feel weird or icky, they should block and report them immediately. They don't need to explain why. Permanent ink. I like to call this practice the permanence pause. Before they hit send on a comment, a photo, or even a joke, tell them to stop and ask, do I want this to exist forever? And would I say this to their face in person? We need to help them remember that behind every avatar is a real person with real feelings who deserve the same empathy we expect in return. The internet should be a place where we model kindness and welcome everyone, just like we would in our own homes. So, how do we move forward without this becoming a huge, exhausting fight every night? It's about partnership, not punishment. Try starting with curiosity instead of criticism. Instead of shouting,

something, put that away. Try sitting down with them and asking, hey, what makes this game so hard to stop today? What are you trying to fit? It's about partnership, not punishment. Try starting with curiosity instead of criticism. Instead of shouting, put that away. Try sitting down with them and asking, hey, what makes this game so hard to stop today? What are you trying to finish? Rule as a family challenge. Huh? Every 20 minutes, look at something 20 feet away for 20 seconds. This resets the eyes and the brain and helps everyone feel a bit more grounded. The goal isn't to get rid of technology or live in the past, but to help your kids master 20 feet away for 20 seconds. This resets the eyes and the brain and helps everyone feel a bit more grounded. The goal isn't to get rid of technology or live in the past, but to help your kids master parents. This is a new world for all of us. So be kind.

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To all silent fighters, you are not alone. Be courageous, a symbol of resilience. Your life is worth more than fear. A safe home is everyone's right. Home should be a sanctuary of love and safety, not a source of fear and pain. Let's work together to put an end to domestic violence. Reach out, speak up, stop the violence. 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

0: on Red FM, your home for the finest groovers, tightest arrangement, and the absolute best in local musicianship. I'm your host, Felicia J, and tonight we have another sensational set from the powerhouse ensemble, that is Combo The Aspiracy.
1: And we have some deeply soulful melody lined up for you tonight, alongside some special guest instrumentalists who are going to elevate the mood, dim the lights, and let the music take over.
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1: We are starting tonight's set with a breathtakingly beautiful piece. This is an original composition written and arranged by Eugene Subo, titled Lion Jiwa. It's a track designed to touch the soul, and tonight it's featured the incredible expressive styling of Jimmy Sack, delivering a soaring lyrical saxophone solo that set the perfect tone for the hours. This is Lion Jiwa.

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1: Next, we are diving into a timeless classic that has captured hearts of generations. Arranged by Eugene Tsubo, this is Somewhere Over the Rainbow. This particular rendition brings an unmatched depth and texture to the airwaves. Not only do we get another masterful saxophone performance by Jimmy Sack, but the arrangement is elevated to a whole new level with a stunning, evocative violin solo by Yap Yen. It's a pure magic, and this is Somewhere Over the Rainbow.

Jazz Loops on Red FM. Jazz. We're keeping the atmosphere gentle and reflective as we move into our third track. Eugene Subo take the arranged chair once again to bring us a sophisticated, lush interpretations of the jazz standard. Here's the Rainy Day. Let the smooth, rolling rhythm wash over you. It's the ultimate soundtrack for a cozy night in. This is Here's That Rainy Day.

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1: To wrap up tonight's sessions, we are shifting gears and picking up the energy with a heavy dose of soul jazz. Also arranged by Eugene Zubo, we are closing the loop with an iconic gospel-infused anthem, Mercy, Mercy, Mercy. It's got that undeniable pocket and infectious rhythm that will have you nodding along until the very last note. And this is Mercy, Mercy, Mercy.

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1: An absolute masterclass in arrangement tonight by Eugene Subo and the incredible combo Di Aspirasi with unforgettable guest performances by Jimmy Sack and Yap Yen. Thank you for spending your evenings with us on Jazz Loop. Here is on Red FM. I'm your host, Felicia J. Stay smooth, take care of each other, and keep the groove alive. Signing off until the next loop.

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Is it foreign to you? Was a good time really boring to you? You'll be young and should night. 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Are you my man or my big brother? 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
1: One day, a man asked his wife,
2: "Darling, if I win the lottery, what will you do?"
1: And the wife said,
3: 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I'll take half and leave you."
1: And then the man replied,
2: 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Bye-bye."

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Driving too close is a risk you don't need to take. The Road Transport Department of Malaysia, JPJ, reminds us all. Keep your distance. Your life is far too precious. Under normal driving conditions, always follow the 2-second rule. 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And when the weather gets bad, or you're following a large trailer, double that distance. 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

0: form a group. You, me, and maybe...
1: Looks like Jason doesn't have a group yet. Why not we invite him?
0: Can we find someone else? It's hard to understand his accent sometimes.
1: Seriously? He gets full mark in every presentation. Nothing's hard to understand about him.
0: Okay, let's ask him to join.
1: Excluding someone over their language, skin color, or background may seem like a small act, but it carries a heavy impact.
0: Unity means making space for everyone.
1: As Malaysia, let's look beyond our differences and see people for who they truly are. 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

Hello. Today, I wanted to talk about vandalism. According to the Cambridge English Dictionary, vandalism is an action involving deliberate destruction of or damage to a public or private property. Now, from the description alone, you should know that it is not a very nice thing to do. So why do

0: Top 5 benefits of smiling. Number 1.
1: Smile the stress away. Studies have shown that smiling, even under stress, can help us feel better as it reduces stress-enhancing hormones. The mere act of smiling sends a message to your brain that you're happy, allowing it to release more feel-good hormones. 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
0: Very funny, Ali. Very funny.
1: Number 2.
0: Spread the joy. Smiling is extremely contagious, but unlike a cold, this is a welcome gift. Smiles make smiles. So the next time you're speaking to a friend or even in a shop, beam those pearly whites at the person you're talking to and see what you get back. Not only will you feel better, but so will they. But forget it if they're yellowish. No offense, huh? Number 3.
1: Make more friends. It's a known fact that more communication is received through body language than the words we say. People may forget what was said, but will never forget how you made them feel. Smiling is the easiest first thing you can do to get people to like you, as it radiates a feeling of trustworthiness and friendliness. Just ask yourself, who would you rather talk to? A face like thunder? Or a cheery smile? Number 4.
0: Makes you more attractive. It's true, many surveys and studies have shown that an attractive smile makes a person more appealing and attractive. It shows that a person is happy and at ease, which can make anyone more visually likable. So the next time you're asked to smile in a photo, you know why? Or you might want to check on your previously captured photos. Number 5.
1: Smiling can lead to laughter. Now you can laugh without smiling, can you? With a group of friends, it is easy to turn a few smiles into hysterical laughter. Not only is laughing fun, but there are numerous health benefits too. It helps you burn calories and work the abs. You know, most people vibrate or shimmy when they laugh hysterically. It also helps blood flow, lowers blood sugar levels, reduces stress, and improves sleep. It prevents heart attack as well. I repeat, heart attack.
0: Hey, Oli.
1: What?
0: Smiling is a natural response that allows us to share our happiness with others.
1: It helps make the world a happier place, and with all the added health benefits, why shouldn't we enjoy a smile every now and then?
0: So, ladies, what are you waiting for? Smile!
1: Smile!
0: Top 5 benefits of smiling.
2: You make me smile.
1: 10 simple rules for a happy life.
0: Number 1. Do what you love and do it often. If you don't like something, change it. If you don't like your job, quit. As simple as that.
1: Number 2. If you don't have enough time, stop watching TV. Do some Zumba, quality time with friends and family, or something more meaningful.
0: Number 3. If you're looking for the love of your life, stop. They will be waiting for you when you start doing things you love.
1: Number 4. Stop overanalyzing. Life is simple. All emotions are beautiful.
0: Number 5. When you eat, appreciate every last bite. Yum.
1: Number 6. Open your mind, arms and heart to new things and people. We are united in our differences. Don't be so narrow-minded la.
0: Number 7. Ask the next person you see what their passion is and share your inspiring dream with them.
1: Hey Jeff, you know what? One day I wanna

0: be a professional actress.
1: All the best to you, Ollie. You know I will always support you.
0: Aw, thank you, Jeff. Number 8. Travel often. Getting lost will help you find yourself. Oh my god, Jeff, are you lost?
2: Hiya, why susah-susah? Use your GPS lah.
3: Number 9. Some opportunities only comes once, so seize them.
0: Number 10. Life is about the people you meet and the things you create with them. So go out and start creating. Life is short. Live your dream.

0: Top 5 benefits of smiling. Number 1.
1: Smile the stress away. Studies have shown that smiling, even under stress, can help us feel better as it reduces stress-enhancing hormones. The mere act of smiling sends a message to your brain that you're happy, allowing it to release more feel-good hormones, but not overdoing it or faking a smile, or you'll end up looking like Jeffrey Jack.
0: Very funny, Oli. Very funny.
1: Number 2.
0: Spread the joy. Smiling is extremely contagious, but unlike a cold, this is a welcome gift. Smiles make smiles. So the next time you are speaking to a friend or even in a shop, beam those pearly whites at the person you are talking to and see what you get back. Not only will you feel better, but so will they. But forget it if they are yellowish. No offense, huh? Number 3.
1: Make more friends. It's a known fact that more communication is received through body language than the words we say. People may forget what was said, but will never forget how you made them feel. Smiling is the easiest first thing you can do to get people to like you, as it radiates a feeling of trustworthiness and friendliness. Just ask yourself, who would you rather talk to? A face like thunder? Or a cheery smile? Number 4.
0: Makes you more attractive. It's true, many surveys and studies have shown that an attractive smile makes a person more appealing and attractive. It shows that a person is happy and at ease, which can make anyone more visually likable. So the next time you're asked to smile in a photo, you know why? Or you might want to check on your previously captured photos. Number 5.
1: Smiling can lead to laughter. Now you can laugh without smiling, can you? With a group of friends, it is easy to turn a few smiles into hysterical laughter. Not only is laughing fun, but there are numerous health benefits too. It helps you burn calories and work the abs. You know, most people vibrate a shimmy when they laugh hysterically. It also helps blood flow, lowers blood sugar levels, reduces stress, and improves sleep. It prevents heart attack as well. I repeat, heart attack.
0: Hey, Oli.
1: What?
0: Smiling is a natural response that allows us to share our happiness with others.
1: It helps make the world a happier place, and with all the added health benefits, why shouldn't we enjoy a smile every now and then?
0: So, Radies, what are you waiting for? Smile!
1: Smile!
0: Top 5 benefits of smiling.

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You know, in life, no matter where you go, there's always going to be the one person that wants to bring you down. So stay strong and face your problems instead of running away. 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Always be thankful for what you have and for what you are. Always remember that God loves you unconditionally and He's always with you.

怎能忍心丢下你，留你夜不寐，难以说出心中苦，请你要体会，趁着今夜星光明辉，让我记住你的美。